0: has promised to introduce a bill to deregulate Sunday trading and bring WA in line with the rest of the country. Chief Economist Daniel Keeley says the laws need to move with the changing shopping landscape.
1: The environment has changed. Your brick-and-mortar businesses are now competing with online sales. You can go on Amazon at any stage of the day and buy online. Why can't your local mom-and-dad business be able to do the same if they choose to do so?
0: Basil Zampolis believes shops in Perth on a Sunday should be allowed to open at 8 a.m, 3 hours earlier than the current mark of 11 a.m. Queensland MP Robbie Katter has kept the abortion issue alive in the Queensland Parliament, despite a gag order on mentioning the topic. He raised a disallowance motion that addressed plans to allow nurses and midwives to prescribe abortion pills. Australian Christian Lobby State Director Rob Norman told Vision Radio Mr. Katter didn't specifically mention abortion.
2: Essentially, the motion addressed the administering of abortion pills by nurses and midwives. So Robbie Katter's motion isn't a bill as such, and it didn't directly speak to the Termination of Pregnancy Act, which would have been a breach of the gag, but it did address specifically the training issues of the midwives and nurses.
0: Mr. Norman said the move keeps the issue in the headlights. China and North Korea have agreed to strengthen diplomatic and military ties during a rare meeting between the nation's leaders. The trip comes after the Chinese president hosted summits with the United States and Russia. Professor Terry Brown has told Channel 9 it appears Beijing is trying to position itself as the center of global diplomacy.
3: I think China's now trying to present itself more and more as a sort of mediator. In the last month, it's hosted in Beijing the Iranian foreign minister, Mr. Trump himself, Vladimir Putin, only last week.
0: It is President Xi Jinping's first trip to Pyongyang in 7 years. In sport, Collingwood players go into their bye with just one win from their past five AFL games, sitting outside the top 10. The Magpies lost to the Demons by 8 points yesterday at the MCG, their fourth loss under 10 points this year. Forward Pat Lipinski says it's frustrating to no longer be winning the close ones.
4: It is unfortunate, but I think from an optimistic standpoint, it is good that we are in these games where thereabouts. So hopefully we can continue working and continue to get better and hopefully win more of these close games in the second half of the year and really push towards finals.
0: Meantime, Taylor Walker's one-game ban for rough conduct has been upheld at the AFL Tribunal. That's the latest Vision National News. I'm Jaden James.
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6: And now across Geelong, Werribee and the Surf Coast, it's the 96.3 four-day forecast.
7: Around Geelong today, it is a maximum of 18, overnight lows of 16 before a top of 17 for your Wednesday, and some light rain expected in the later afternoon and evening. Thursday, max of 16, partly cloudy, and a cloudy day on Friday, max of 18 degrees.
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0: an interesting conversation the Christian artist Joel Vaughan had talking about the younger generation, Gen Zers.
1: Okay, so here's what we know about Gen Z. They stay home a lot, right? 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
6: There's a phrase in Ephesians 3:18, grasp the love of Christ. Grasp it. Grasp how wide and long and high and deep it is. I know it means to understand, but it's a helpful word. The last time I went rock climbing with my dad at Mount Victoria, it was winter and freezing. Our hands were numb, the wind was whistling, and there were only tiny outcrops of rock to hold on to. We had to grasp each tiny rock and keep climbing upwards. Grasp the love of Christ. Grasp it like we're hanging on a cliff edge and there's nothing else to grab onto. Or grasp it like the paralyzed man who had no hope at all, and then his friends got on the roof, took the timber and mud apart, and lowered his fragile body down to Jesus. Grasping. Or grasp it like the woman who left her pot by the well and went running into town to tell everyone because she'd been known and loved by Jesus. Grasp the love of Christ today.
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8: 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For some, only a medal would do. And for several, only the gold is good enough. It's incredible to think that someone could win a medal at the Olympics and go home disappointed. Many of us are no different. We live in a great country, have wealth beyond the means of many others in the world, and yet we walk around disappointed that we haven't got all we want. Jesus told his listeners that if they focused their lives on their relationship with God and made it their priority, then two things would be true. Firstly, that they would have all they need, not want, need. Secondly, they would experience satisfaction. How is your expectation?
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1: In this bulletin, a Labor ad campaign asking for a $27 donation and life satisfaction among Aussies declining. With the details, I'm Jaden James. Labor is spruiking for donations in a bid to stop One Nation's momentum turning into more seats at the next federal election. The party is asking for up to $27 to mount a challenge against the minor party. It follows three opinion polls which show One Nation is now the most popular political movement in the country. Labor Senator Don Farrell is rejecting suggestions the Albanese government is spooked by the result.
2: I'm sure we'd mention One Nation from time to time. I'm sure we'd mention the Liberal Party from time to time. I don't think there's anything particularly unusual about the Labor Party saying to its members, please support us.
1: The ads have been running across Meta platforms since the 1st of June. Life satisfaction among Australians has dropped across all age groups, now lower than it was during the pandemic. The research shows people are facing sustained financial pressure and that large portions of those surveyed would struggle to find $2,000 in an emergency. KPMG economist Terry Rawnsley says the cost of living is weighing on people more than the lockdowns did.
3: I think what we're seeing is the sort of cost of living crunch we've seen over the past 5 years is really kind of getting to people's life satisfaction. They just don't feel like they're getting ahead at the moment.
1: Out of all the age groups, those aged 25 to 34 reported the largest decline in life satisfaction. New South Wales Premier Chris Minns maintains the aerial culling of brumbies in Kosciuszko National Park is necessary to prevent environmental damage. The operation in the park is due to resume today. Animal rights advocates and other opponents believe there are other ways to address the horse population. Victorian Year 11 and 12 math students will be banned from using calculator functions, which have allowed

0: allowed them to cheat during exams, but the new rules will only apply from next year. Maths expert Adam Spencer says the tech has raced ahead of the testers.
1: An AI model last year participated in the most difficult maths exam in the world, the high school sort of world maths championship. 2 years ago, that model needed programmers to take the questions away, rewrite it in code so the machine could answer it. This year, the AI just looked at the questions and answered them straight away.
0: Exam authorities in Queensland and New South Wales have banned the use of computer algebra system calculators. Overseas, anti-Semitic incidents in New York surged dramatically last month in one of the world's most prominent Jewish communities. Hate crimes leapt by 75% from 39 last May to 68 last month. Jewish residents make up roughly 10% of New York's population, yet they remain the single most targeted group. At the same time, major crime fell to historic lows in America's biggest city. UK Conservative Party leader Kemi Badenoch has vowed to fight for Christian values, despite describing herself as agnostic. The granddaughter of a Methodist minister says she is a cultural Christian who believes the Christian faith is a force for good. British Christians reacted to her commitment by saying she needs a personal encounter with Jesus. In sport, Australian pole vault star Curtis Marshall admits he thought he may never see a win before spoiling Armand Duplantis's party at the Stockholm Diamond League. It was the Olympic champion's first loss in over 1,000 days, ending a winning streak of 40 consecutive competitions. Marshall telling Channel 9 he's now eyeing off another piece of history.
2: I've got the Commonwealth Games to look forward to this year. They're going to be epic. I'm going to try and go back to back to back, which has never been done before. But then obviously, yeah, sites looking forward to LA and potentially even Brizzy 2032.
0: Marshall managed a successful clearance of 5.9 metres. That's the latest Vision National News. I'm Jaden James.
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5: And now across Geelong, Werribee and the Surf Coast, it's the 96.3 four-day forecast.
6: Around Geelong today, there's a maximum of 18, overnight lows of 16 before a top of 17 for your Wednesday, and some light rain expected in the later afternoon and evening. Thursday, max of 16, partly cloudy, and a cloudy day on Friday, max of 18 degrees.
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2: I mean, for the first time in my life, I found myself sending ships out of the harbor. I mean, up to now, our family, our home, it's like been the harbor. The people I love the most are going out and facing the pain, the struggle, and the temptation of this crazy world. I'm very aware of the scars that come with life's journey, but sometimes we insulate those things from the ones we love, our children. So to see them go out there and do this real world, it's painful, man. I wrote this one for my boy. I wanted to let him know that I'm here for him and that God is there for him. So lift your head, my son, to where your help comes from.
1: Wow, I reckon that's such a meaningful message, that one from Toby Mac. Of course, for many people out there, many parents who have to let go of their kids who are transitioning from high school into the real world. And very relatable lyrics you'll be hearing from Toby Mac's track right now. It's Lord, It Feels Good this morning here on 96.3.

0: Just your love. Toby Mac, Lord, It Feels Good. 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
6: Have you noticed how nothing is anyone's fault anymore? 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The culture of blame affects us all. 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Start by talking to God about the mistakes you've made. Accept responsibility and ask God for forgiveness. Jesus is ready to forgive as soon as we are ready to take responsibility and turn to Him.
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have felt encouraged by a particular song we've played here on 96.3, then we are just simply extending that invitation to, well, play your part. 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We're in the midst of our On Air On Purpose fundraiser. 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

0: Forest Frank and The Figs there with Lemonade. This morning here on 96.3, we continue to play 100% Christian music. And that is, of course, your reminder to get on board. We're getting closer to the end of the financial year, so we are encouraging you to give financially like Tom has done.
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13: A book has outsold The Da Vinci Code in France and was a bestseller in Europe and in the US. The English version of the book is called Hello Laziness, Why Hard Work Doesn't Pay. The book's author wants to give the reader clues on how to approach your work by being actively disengaged. The author, Corinne Mayer's, advice is, once you're safely out of sight, avoid all change. Only the most visible managers are let go. This is obviously a great strategy for survival, but it begs the question, is this how we really want to live? Is just surviving the answer to life? 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The Bible has some great advice. Whatever you do, work at it as if you are serving God, not man. In other words, if you can't change your job, at least change your boss.
12: Carl Faze for dailynudge.org.
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0: From Lara to Jandjuk, 96.3, the heart of Geelong and the Surf Coast.
1: Okay, I'm going to walk up to you in a second. Right here.

0: Jeremy Bilson, time is borrowed this morning, creeping closer to the midday news bulletin.
1: The Firefighters Union says it's been begging the state government along with Fire Rescue Victoria for extra resources for many years.
0: One of the many headlines taking place with the 12 o'clock news bulletin, as mentioned here on 96.3, just moments away. So don't go anywhere.

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1: In this bulletin, Aussies wasting hundreds of dollars on unused subscriptions and processed foods linked to dementia. With the details, I'm Jaden James. Labor is asking supporters to contribute up to $27 to help fight One Nation. Three opinion polls show the minor party is now Australia's most popular political movement. Labor says One Nation's momentum needs to be slowed as it threatens to win more seats at state and federal elections. A survey has found more than half of all Australians are wasting hundreds of dollars a year on unused subscriptions. Chris McCarthy has more.
2: Netflix was the most common offender, with 57% of respondents reporting they don't use the streaming service, totaling a minimum spend of $119 a year. But it was gym memberships, which Compare the Market found could be costing Aussies the most, more than a quarter of Australians spending over $1,000 a year without pumping any iron. It comes as the federal government's proposed bill to crack down on dodgy subscription services faces a Senate inquiry. The findings are expected later this month.
1: Chris McCarthy reporting. Regularly eating ultra-processed foods can increase the risk of developing dementia by 58%, according to a new study. The Harvard research shows that junk food like chips, biscuits, and processed meats contribute the most to cognitive decline. University of Sydney public expert Dr. Nicholas Chartra advises how to avoid these items.
3: And very simply, for those at home, if you want to reduce your potential risk of getting harmed by these products, you know, move back to cooking whole foods, shop at greengrocers, and try to go to farmers markets, and don't eat out of packet foods.
1: Research also shows a diet high in heavily processed foods can negatively impact the brain's ability to focus. Overseas, Israel and Iran have said they will hold off on attacks for now, but warn they are willing to retaliate if fighting begins again. Iran's top negotiator has warned they don't trust the other side when it comes to more permanent talks. Retired General Jack Keane has told Fox News the US president will have to make a call about whether the talks can continue as they are.
4: I believe he's holding the card here to attack, and he's given these guys as much rope as possible. Many of us believe we've given him more than enough rope up to this point, is kind of where I am. But the president has more information than I have. I call him my backstop because he's not going to make a lousy deal.
1: Flights have resumed over Iran after they were earlier halted due to the exchange of missile fire. Baptist churches and faith communities have marked a century of organised evangelical ministry in Jordan. The World Evangelical Alliance used the event to call on Arab leaders to build ties with the global

0: evangelical movement. The centennial marked 100 years of evangelical work in education, healthcare, humanitarian relief, and community outreach. A US software company has been accused of blocking Christian and conservative nonprofits from receiving corporate charitable donations. The Daily Signal reports that hundreds of companies relied on the Benevity platform to organise their donations. It allegedly blacklisted organisations like Focus on the Family and Turning Point USA. One nonprofit asserted that charitable giving programs should empower generosity, not enforce political conformity. In sport, Blues coach Laurie Daly has confirmed Stephen Crichton will miss the second Origin match in Melbourne next week with a shoulder injury. Casey McLean will join the starting side, with Mark Nowinga-Nitoaze joining the squad as cover for the back five. Daly says it's a tough call for Crichton, but he needs time to get his body right.
1: He's a bit banged up. He wouldn't have been able to do a lot of training, so he was just in no shape to be ready for an Origin game.
0: In a stunning selection surprise, Haumole Olakau'atu has been dropped to 20th man. That's the latest Vision National news. I'm Jaden James.
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3: And now across Geelong, Werribee and the Surf Coast, it's the 96.3 four-day forecast.
4: Around Geelong today, it is a maximum of 18, overnight lows of 16 before a top of 17 for your Wednesday, and some light rain expected in the later afternoon and evening. Thursday, max of 16, partly cloudy, and a cloudy day on Friday, max of 18 degrees.
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4: Good afternoon. It's Ewan here on 96.3, already halfway through your Tuesday's 9 to 5. And, well, would you believe it? Yes, it's Tuesday. You had the long weekend, so we've got a shortened working week as well, which is exciting. Throughout today, this afternoon, don't forget, you have that opportunity to give and partner with us as we get closer to the end of the financial year. 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

0: Lauren Daigle, Turbulent Skies this afternoon here on 96.3. Had a very honest interview talking about quite a few years ago now, struggling with depression and anxiety, and particularly talking about learning from difficult seasons.
1: I think the lesson of pain is that sometimes pain is not only for you. That can be really hard because pain can be very isolating. And I'm not even saying this in a savior-esque mentality. I'm just saying legitimately, I think that's how God operates sometimes. And we don't want him to operate that way. We want to say, God's kind, he doesn't do that. No, sometimes there are things that you go through to share a greater glory. And that to me, as much as it's not fun, It is very rewarding.
0: Lauren Daigle talking about particularly her struggles quite a few years ago, struggling with a lot of anxiety and a lot of stress, a lot of depression. And she's, well, you just heard a song there, Turbulent Skies, as we continue Christian music. This is We Are Messengers, Halfway Home on 96.3. Oh, I'm halfway.

0: 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Now, we do have a 2-minute break here before the next Christian song. 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
6: American pastor and author Mark Driscoll writes about a private tour he was a part of to the MTV studios in New York. He met the director of marketing, who explained that MTV did more demographic marketing on young people than any other organisation. So what did the emerging generation believe in? The director explained that this generation were very spiritual, devoted to such things as a confident belief in God and a commitment to a life of prayer. So what or who did this generation think God was? She explained that the young people they had studied believed in God, but they had no idea who he was. It's the same for all of us, young or old. 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Why not get a copy of the Bible, look up the index and find Matthew or Luke, the stories of Jesus. 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
6: 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It's helpful to recognise the difference between being offensive and causing offence. Being offensive is to be aggressive or rude toward the beliefs and ideas of others. There are times, though, when we offend simply by what we stand for. There may be nothing in our attitudes or behaviour that is offensive, but our opinions are the offence. Christians often find themselves being criticised for being offensive. People take strong exception to the message of Jesus and his claims. The challenge for all of us is to express our views in a way that avoids being offensive, while never being afraid of a message that may cause offense.
5: Carl Faze for DailyNudge.org.
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0: job in a few minutes is to keep you up to date with what's making headlines after the long weekend.
1: Welcome back on the Sunrise News Feed this morning. A zero tolerance approach to student behaviour is seeing school suspensions rise across the country. In New South Wales, more than 42,000 students were suspended last year. Violence, bullying and cyberbullying were among the biggest reasons.
0: One of the many headlines, that one in New South Wales, but locally, closer to home, it's all coming up. The 1 o'clock news bulletin, moments away here on 96.3. So don't go anywhere for them.

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1: In this bulletin, cafe owners warning of price hikes and the Victorian Premier unfazed by recent polling. With more, I'm Jaden James. Cafe and restaurant owners are warning they will need to hike prices significantly in order to cope with a series of new expenses. Wes Lambert, CEO of the Australian Restaurant and Cafe Association, warns there'll be big increases, but operators won't see any of it.
2: A cup of coffee 50 years ago was 50 cents. Can you imagine if you'd have told people then that a cup of coffee would be $5.50 50 years later? They would have laughed you out of the room and said you're an idiot. Yeah. Well, guess what? Coffee's going to be $50 50 years from now. You can't call me an idiot because it's already happened.
1: From July, the minimum wage will increase to around $26 an hour, over $1,000 per week. The Victorian Premier insists her colleagues have not asked her to step aside after latest polling results. The Freshwater Strategy poll found Labor is set for a heavy defeat at the November state election. The survey also finding most voters think Jacinta Allen should be replaced as leader. However, she's not concerned.
3: I'm determined to keep going and keep listening to Victorians. And my posture has always been to be a member of parliament and a leader that steps in, steps up and helps people. You don't step back now. Now is not the time for stepping back.
1: Less than 6 months out from the state election, the polling shows Labor's primary vote has slumped to just 23%. Data shows 9 of the 12 most expensive childcare areas nationally are located in Sydney. Suburbs including the Inner West, North Sydney, Eastern Suburbs and Northern Beaches are among the least affordable in Australia. Tumbarumba in the state south has the cheapest average fees. AFL club presidents are meeting today, the future of the Tasmanian stadium firmly on the agenda. An independent economist has found the new Hobart Stadium would have a net cost for Tasmania of more than $1 billion and deliver less than 40 cents of economic benefit for every dollar invested. Report author Dr. Nicholas Gruen says it's standover tactics from the AFL.
4: So as an economic proposition, this is a disaster, and it is quite unnecessary for it to be a condition of a Tasmanian team.
1: Tasmania is set to enter the league in 2028, with the licence contingent on the new stadium being built. For every one person who comes to faith in Christ, another 6 walk away from him despite hearing the gospel. That's according to Pew Research, which concluded Christianity is losing more people who were raised in the faith than any other major world religion. The Back to the Bible Ministry reports that Christianity in the West is not disappearing, but that belief is increasingly symbolic rather than behavioural. Its study found that while 60% of Americans still identify as Christian, far fewer practice their faith or exhibit measurable life changes. Christians in the African nation of Mozambique are mourning a bishop who was fatally shot at his residence in the centre of the country. The death of Bishop Alfonso is not believed to be linked to an Islamic insurgency in the far north. Both Pope Leo and Mozambique's president expressed their deep sorrow. In cricket, Australia's 6-match white ball tour of Bangladesh begins this afternoon after last week's one-day

0: his series loss to Pakistan. Captain Josh Inglis says there's plenty to get out of the tour ahead of next year's One Day World Cup in Africa.
1: We don't play Bangladesh very often, especially over here in Bangladesh. So it's my first time here, and I know it's a lot of the other guys too. So yeah, we're incredibly excited about this series.
0: Mitch Marsh has been ruled out of the series with an ankle injury. And in the AFL, Gold Coast has reportedly tabled a mammoth five-year deal for Jed Walter, valued at $5 million. That's the latest Vision National News. I'm Jaden James.
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4: And now across Geelong, Werribee and the Surf Coast, it's the 96.3 four-day forecast.
5: Around Geelong today, there's a maximum of 18, overnight lows of 16 before a top of 17 for your Wednesday, and some light rain expected in the later afternoon and evening. Thursday, max of 16, partly cloudy, and a cloudy day on Friday, max of 18 degrees.
4: God's handbook to life.
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5: I'm a total failure at name dropping. Usually when I do it, all I get is blank stares. And I know why. It's because most of the people I know really aren't that famous. But I know Jesus Christ. I'll tell you what he's like. He had these friends who were once in the middle of a lake in a raging storm. Their boat was sinking and they were in a hopeless situation. He was on the shore and there seemed to be no way for Jesus to reach them. But he did. He just walked across the waves, stepped into the boat and calmed the storm. Sometimes life gets tough. Life tells me that I'm not good enough and that I'm hopeless. That's when I do some real name dropping myself. In the tough times, I say to life, "Life, I know Jesus. Do you know him? He's the one who walks on water." If you want to do some powerful name dropping, Jesus really is the only name you need to know.
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7: Smoke is a silent killer, which is deadliest at night when you are sleeping. Many people have still not woken up to the fact that smoke alarms give an early warning of fire. It's now law for all homes, including rental properties, to have at least one approved smoke alarm installed. And it's the owner's responsibility, not the tenant's. Failure to install an alarm could result in fines of up to $500, or it could also cost the ultimate price, someone's life.
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9: I often wonder why people don't turn to God and treat Christian faith with disdain. There are many and varied reasons for this, but one is that many people don't feel the need for God. They feel their life is going well, they're in control, their future looks good. Yet I believe most of us fail to understand that we are all a heartbeat from being lost. In the past few months, a friend went to work to be told his job was finished. Another had his wife walk out, and another discovered he was suffering from a serious medical condition. People who think they are set for life financially regularly find themselves lost when their money disappears. We regularly take our health for granted, but that can change overnight. We can go from confident to lost in a heartbeat. We don't control the future. We can't even be certain how tomorrow will go. And if we recognize that we are all a heartbeat from being lost, we may be more ready to turn to God and seek eternal security.
8: Carl Faze for DailyNudge.org.

isn't the same old sound. 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
1: The Firefighters Union says it's been begging the state government along with Fire Rescue Victoria for extra resources for many years.
0: One of the many headlines taking place around the country, around Victoria and locally as well. It's all happening at 2 o'clock with the 2 o'clock news bulletin on 96.3. He is

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1: In this bulletin, Iran and Israel call a halt to strikes for now. Welfare payments not keeping up with the cost of living, and Aussies losing money to unused subscriptions. With more, I'm Gareth Stafford. Iran and Israel have agreed to hold off on further strikes for now after trading several blows. The attacks were the first between the two nations since a shaky ceasefire came into effect in April. Fresh analysis has found welfare payments aren't keeping up with the rising cost of living. The Anglicare Australia report shows JobSeeker recipients fall $251 short each week after food, rent and transport expenses. Spokesperson Casey Chambers says the recent budget did nothing to address the issue.
2: It's beyond time that we are looking at increasing these payments. We're not calling for luxury here. We're not calling for it to be huge. We are calling for it to be set at the poverty line. And that doesn't seem too big an ask, really.
1: Analysis also shows single parents on income support with one child is falling behind by $174 each week. Gym memberships have been revealed as Australia's most expensive unused subscriptions. 27% of those surveyed by Compare the Market pay for the gym without ever going, at an estimated cost of more than $1,100 a year. Australians are being urged to roll up their sleeves this National Blood Donors Week. More than 75,000 donations are required each year to keep up with demand. Red Cross Lifeblood spokesperson Hannah Raymond says donors play a vital role.
3: Whether someone's living with an immune condition, undergoing cancer treatment or recovering from trauma, blood donation is the reason these life-saving treatments are possible and gives people hope in some of their hardest moments.
1: Just over 3.5% of people in Australia donate blood. Research has found exposing children to eggs early in their life could reduce their risk of developing an allergy. The University of Queensland has conducted a study to examine the effects of infant feeding guidelines put in place in 2016. Associate Professor Jennifer Copland says they also saw a significant reduction in children with eczema.
4: Which we know is a known risk factor for egg allergy. Certain infants with eczema, egg allergy reduced from 35% to 22%.
1: Egg allergy is one of the most common food allergies in childhood, affecting about 9% of infants up to the age of 12 months. American Christians have been saddened and pro-life groups and bioethicists outraged by a popular online influencer's decision to terminate his unborn baby who may have had Down syndrome. Jesse Ridgway's social media post announcing the decision has been viewed by more than 20 million times. It triggered a flood of support for Down syndrome children. Mary Sock, who heads the Christian-backed Center for Human Dignity, said the decision reflects a culture that's lost its ability to authentically love and protect the innocent. Islamic State-affiliated extremists continue to attack Christian communities in the far east of the Democratic Republic of the Congo. Despite an escalation in government army patrols because of the Ebola crisis, more than 40 believers have been killed and others have been kidnapped in the past week. To sport, and the Socceroos are knuckling down in training as the days count down to their first World Cup game. They'll face Turkey on Sunday afternoon in Vancouver. Midfielder Cam Devlin says they're looking to get out of the blocks faster after slow starts against Switzerland and Mexico.
5: Got another week now to work as hard as ever on the training field to get those last little things right. Definitely we want to start games quicker, and that's something we can talk about and focus on this week.
1: Also in Group D with Australia and Turkey is Paraguay and the USA. That's the latest Vision National News. I'm Gareth Stafford.
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1: And now across Geelong, Werribee and the Surf Coast, it's the 96.3 four-day forecast.
2: Around Geelong today, there's a maximum of 18, overnight lows of 16 before a top of 17 for your Wednesday, and some light rain expected in the later afternoon and evening. Thursday, max of 16, partly cloudy, and a cloudy day on Friday, max of 18 degrees.
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Planet Boom and L-O-V-E, spelling out love here on 96.3, 100% Christian music continues. 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

0: Toby Mac, Lord, It Feels Good. With 2 minutes before the next Christian song, we are encouraging you to make the most of it and give financially. 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

0: it in us. It strengthens, heals, and carries us. And you have the power to give hope through kindness. 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
4: In one of his last shows, veteran British television presenter David Frost spoke with Archbishop Desmond Tutu from South Africa. Frost was discussing with Tutu the problems of the world and said that he'd always seen Tutu as an optimist. Archbishop Tutu replied, "I've never been an optimist. I'm a prisoner of hope, which is different." What a great phrase, a prisoner of hope. You become a prisoner of hope when you believe that there is firm grounds to look forward to the future, not just optimism that everything will work out in the end. Why is Tutu a prisoner of hope? In his words, "I have no doubt myself that this is a moral universe and goodness and love and caring are ultimately what will prevail." I don't believe anyone can believe Tutu's words unless you have an ultimate hope in God. It is knowing that God loves you, cares and acts in this world that gives Tutu and us the basis of hope. I trust you are a prisoner of hope.
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0: broadcast from the heart of Geelong. That was actually a local Geelong artist, Justin Michael. Did ya? Don't worry this afternoon. But of course, we also broadcast to many people here in Victoria.
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6: 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In our society, this is the great sin. Yet it's instructive to consider what tolerance actually is. To be tolerant of your behaviour, I need first to disagree with what you are doing. If I don't disagree with your behaviour, I'm not being tolerant, I'm merely morally indifferent. Much of what is passed off in current discussions on morality is not in fact tolerance at all. If I have no problem with your behaviour, I'm not being tolerant, I just don't care. Secondly, for me to be tolerant, I need to be able to stop whatever it is that you are doing. If I disagree with your behaviour, but I'm not able to stop you, I'm not tolerant, I'm powerless. I can only be acting with tolerance if I have the power to control you. What is passed as tolerance in our community is not really tolerance. It's just moral indifference and impotence. Under that definition, Christians may be the most tolerant people in our community.
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another fantastic rest of the afternoon. It's myself, Ewan, here behind the mic. We've got minutes to go before 3 o'clock. I'm getting out of the studios for another day in the books. But before I leave, or before we hit 3 o'clock, consider giving. Don't forget, we're still on our journey to be fully financed by the end of the financial year. And you can give your tax-deductible gift. 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

0: been down to 40 kilometres an hour, so we'll keep an eye out for that. The good news, if you're running through from most of the Princes through Avalon, looking clear and no problems through from Laverton. It's going to build off the Westgate Freeway later. You run through to Geelong looking pretty clear, that outbound flow of traffic towards Armstrong Creek. You're probably best off avoiding that flow of traffic further south through the roadwork zone of Barwon Heads Road and coming through off Reserve Road using Wise Street or Horseshoe Bend Road to get around that. No other accidents though, and we'll keep our eye on it for you. It's Jay, that's the latest traffic, and have more for you soon on 96.3.
1: And now across Geelong, Werribee and the Surf Coast, it's the 96.3 four-day forecast.
2: Beautiful and sunny today, top of 18 degrees. The winds ease into the evening. Temperatures dropping down to an overnight low of 8 degrees. Wednesday brings showers, 18. Thursday stays partly cloudy with a chance of a shower, 17. Before Friday brightens up with sunshine and a top of 20 degrees.
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4: All right, hey, welcome to the daily. Glad you could join me. Happy Tuesday. Let's dive straight into it. We've got a lot of music news about. We've got new stuff to revisit that's come out over the last couple of days from Capital Kings and the sibling trio Kane. Also, looking forward to Friday, Carly Ann Taylor is set to drop a brand new song. The follow-up to Why Should I Worry is almost here. It's a big day for your artist of the week, Anne Wilson, because today she drops a brand new book. It's called Rebel. We're going to hear her talk about some of the themes that she's addressing in this book, and we'll play the song that got this whole concept and the idea going from an album or two ago. The song was called Rebel. We've got so much that we're going to work our way through today. We've got parenting expert Sharon Witt just in the green room, ready to rock and roll, and join us in the studio in a sec, talking about one of the buzzwords that you might have heard around about the traps for a little while called resilience. But specifically, as parents, we're going to talk about how to develop it in our tweens before they get to the crazy adolescent teenage years where they're really going to need it. That's coming up next at The Daily.
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0: You are tuned into The Daily, and we're about to talk parenting. Our expert has just wandered through the building. She's got a cup of tea in hand, ready to download for us. Sharon Witch is an author and a teacher. Welcome back to The Daily, my friend.
1: Hey, Cam. Great to be here, as always.
0: Now, one of the buzzwords that's been floating around for a few years is resilience. I want to talk about this today, but in particular, helping our tweens develop it.
1: Absolutely. Resilience is often described as the ability to bounce back. I kind of think it's better to kind of bounce forward. We want our kids, we want to encourage our kids to be able to move forward when they have challenges so they can adapt and keep going, even when things feel a bit tough, whether it's friendship issues, school pressure, setbacks or disappointments. They're always going to happen. So we want to look for opportunities to help build resilience. So as parents, we naturally want to protect our kids. We want to wrap them in cotton wool and hope they don't make any mistakes or, you know, fall over, all those sorts of things. But resilience grows through challenges, not comfort. So let's have some tips about what we can do. Well, as parents, it is tempting to try to smooth the way. I often used to refer to the lawnmower parent that just wants to mow the lawn and, you know, have that pathway for kids so they're not going to trip over, take all the obstacles out the way. But we know that small, manageable struggles are how kids learn to cope. So when we continually remove the obstacles, kids can miss a chance to build confidence in their own abilities. So, for example, if your teen forgets a homework assignment, rather than rescuing them and running it up to school, let them experience a natural consequence and work out how to be more organised next time.
0: Yeah.
1: Secondly, focus on effort, not just outcomes. When we praise effort, persistence and strategy, we help young people see that success isn't about getting it right the first time. We want them to have that mindset that values growth and learning over perfection. So, for example, instead of saying, "Great job getting an A," you might say, "I can see how much time and effort you put into studying. That really paid off." So we want them to have that growth mindset. Thirdly, build strong emotional awareness. Resilience isn't about ignoring those emotions. It's about understanding and managing them. So helping our tweens name what they're feeling gives them a sense of control and a pathway that you can respond calmly. For example, you might say, "It sounds like you're feeling really disappointed about not making the team." That makes sense. What do you think might help you feel better? So it's actually helping them understand what the emotions are they're feeling. I'm not just mad. I'm not just angry I didn't make it. I'm feeling disappointed.
0: Yeah.
1: Encourage problem solving. So we don't want them to be dependent on us. We don't want them to fix it for us. We want them to have some independence and trust in their own decision making. So for example, if they've got a friendship issue, you might ask, "What are a couple of ways you could handle this? Or what do you think might happen if you tried this?" So we don't want to fix it. We want them to actually learn how to problem solve themselves. And finally, parents, stay connective and supportive. A strong relationship for our kids is the foundation of developing resilience. When young people know they have someone in their corner, whether it's a parent, caregiver, auntie, uncle, grandparent, they're more likely to take healthy risks and recover from setbacks. So regular check-ins, and we've talked about this before, Cam, sitting in the car on the way home, checking in how they're going, you know, having a, you know, a regular hot chocolate, you know, a chat, or whenever you're kind of in the car, dropping them somewhere, just have those check-ins, how are they doing?
0: Yep.
1: And always, always tell your kids nothing that they can do, nothing that can happen to them, nothing they can face, no mistake they can make is so bad that you guys can't get through it together. I always instill that in parents and kids that no matter what, you can get through it and you can find a solution.
0: That's awesome advice. The Daily's parenting expert, Sharon Witt, thanks for being here. We'll check in next week.
1: Thanks, Cam.

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0: Still to come on the daily, sibling trio Kane. They're back with the brand new song. In fact, it's the start of a pretty significant new chapter for the sibling trio. So we'll tell you all about it at the news desk in just a sec. But Amber, welcome to the Daily, right up to the end of financial year and through the month of June as a listener-supported station. We're highlighting some of your incredible stories, and because of your donations, it's making a difference in people's lives. Amber, tell us about what the station means to you, please.
1: You know, I've had some tough times like everybody else over the last so many years, and I've been listening pretty much since the beginning. And, you know, if it hadn't been, I probably wouldn't have dealt with the situations as well as I did. And, you know, it's a blessing for me to be able to, you know, contribute to such a wonderful station that, you know, builds into the life of others. So, you know, if my sisters and brothers who are, you know, maybe doing it a little bit tough, if I can, you know, keep the station going, then that's my little part, you know, just to help others know that there's a light in difficult times.
0: It's a really nice way to look at it, because when you do flick a light switch on in those dark places, all of a sudden everything changes and you can see. 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Maybe it's conversations that you tune into that really give you a little bit of a pep, a little bit of a boost in your faith, a little bit of an encouragement to live that out in your day-to-day life. 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
3: Good afternoon. In stories making news, Labor is asking supporters to contribute up to $27 each to help fight One Nation. Three opinion polls show the minor party is now Australia's most popular political movement. Regularly eating ultra-processed foods can increase the risk of developing dementia by 58%, according to a new study. The Harvard research shows that junk food like chips, biscuits and processed meats contribute the most to cognitive decline. New analysis has found growing financial pressure is resulting in lower life satisfaction levels amongst Australians. On a scale of 1 to 10, it's now fallen to 7.1 last year, down from 7.2 during the pandemic. And in the AFL, Melbourne has confirmed Brodie Mijacek fractured his neck during the King's birthday match against Collingwood yesterday. The D's say he's now up and walking after successfully undergoing surgery overnight. I'm Gareth Stafford, and those are the latest news and sport headlines.
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4: The afternoon flow through Sunshine West. Watch out on the ring road for an earlier problem with some debris just if you're making your way through. As lanes remain open, sometimes it's been down to 40 kilometres an hour, so we'll keep an eye out for that. The good news, if you're running through from most of the Princes through Avalon, looking clear and no problems through from Lavender. It's going to build off the Westgate Freeway later. You run through to Geelong looking pretty clear. That outbound flow of traffic towards Armstrong Creek, you're probably best off avoiding that flow of traffic further south through the roadwork zone of Barwon Heads Road and coming through off Reserve Road using Wise Street or Horseshoe Bend Road to get around that. No other accidents though, and we'll keep our eye on it for you. It's Jay, that's the latest traffic, and have more for you soon on 96.3.
0: Next on The Daily, I'll tell you about the new song from Kane that just released. It's the start of an exciting new chapter for the sibling band. But first,
5: like right now, I'm going to mix things up a little bit.
0: All right, it's time to log into the Daily Randomizer. It's our computer here in the studio. Based on the search information we're about to enter into it, it's going to select the next song for us to listen to based on something that we're celebrating today. According to daysoftheyear.com, it's Donald Duck Day on the 9th of June.
6: Uh-oh. What's this?
0: Oh, Donald. One of the most iconic characters of the Disney franchise, don't you think? And he has, for multiple generations, been one of the hallmarks of our childhood. So why do we celebrate Donald Duck Day today? Well, because on June the 9th, way back in 1934, he made his debut in The Wise Little Hen. It was his first screen appearance and introduced his sailor outfit, his distinctive voice, and, well, the lazy comical personality to audiences. So let's see what the randomizer is going to do with Donald Duck Day. Maybe it's a singer called Donald. Can't think of any songs about ducks necessarily. Alrighty, so it's Sean Locke with We Walk on Water. Alright, so the link here, a little note that's been printed out by the randomizer. Ducks actually can look like they're walking or running on water. Usually happens when they're taking off to fly. They vigorously flap their wings and rapidly pat their feet against the water surface to build the speed needed for liftoff. There you go. We walk on water. Sean Locke, just like the duck on Donald Duck Day.

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1: 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The big warm-up from 96.3 is collecting blankets for people sleeping rough or struggling through winter. 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
4: Hey, this is Emma from Sharing Scripture with Emma Gill. I've learnt to receive God's creation as a ministry, and I love the magpie ministry. Most mornings I wake up hearing the magpies' melodic warble as they bring in each new day with joy. They're not worried about whether their needs will get met, and they're oblivious to the news reports warning that doom and gloom is on the way. All they know is that their Creator gave them all they needed yesterday, and they're fully expecting Him to do it again today. And so they can sing for joy. Treasured children, if God so cares for the magpies, we can count on Him to care for us. So next time you look at the birds, unanxious and free, remember, God's still taking care of the birds today, and He's still taking care of me.
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6: Hey, tune into The Daily. It's Cam here. Let's wander over to the desk. We got some news to cover off.
7: I like to get the daily news.
6: All right, Pain have dropped a brand new song called Living Water. Now, the band said it's a reflection on where they've come from in this last season. They said, we experienced something this year where we felt like we couldn't recharge. Thought I needed more sleep or another holiday. We took some time off and we still felt so restless. Here is the song, Living Water. Now, in a new interview with CCM Magazine, they open up about stepping into this new season, the heart behind these songs, the pressure of success, and learning to find peace in Jesus beyond the numbers, the charts, or the next big moment. Here is what Taylor had to say.
8: And so this really hit me of just like, what am I doing? I am giving so much, but like behind the scenes, like me and God, like success, it almost was my identity. So more than anything, I'm like, I hope these songs do well, but I want to find peace within myself and just really enjoy what we're getting to do and just have so much fun and like not take any of it for granted, obviously, but just to know that like success and like the, I'm not trying to be cheesy at all, but just to be like, when I sit there and talk to Jesus, that would be enough.
6: That's Taylor from Kane. The new single's been out for a few days called Living Water. It's the beginning of this new chapter, and I'm excited to see where it takes me.

tune into the Daily. Still to come, we'll celebrate the new song from Capital Kings. It's been on repeat for me. I love it. A little bit more about this one. It's called Back to You. As well as that, we're going to take another look at your artist of the week, Ann Wilson. It's a big day for her. She's just released her brand new book today. The idea for the book about being a rebel came from the album and this song, which we're going to highlight. And we're going to hear from Ann talking about one of the themes that she addresses in this new book that just came out today. It is hot off the press. It's her third book, so she's no stranger to putting pen to paper. Also, we got something to think about with our daily thought, continuing to delve into the mind of C.S. Lewis next hour on The Daily.

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0: Businesses claim a series of new costs will leave them with little choice but to raise their prices. From next month, the minimum wage will increase to over $1,000 a week for the first time. Employers will also have to pay superannuation alongside wages and will soon be unable to pass on card surcharges to customers. Sydney restaurateur David Bitton says the changes will weigh heavily on his bottom line.
1: $200,000 between the wages and quiz, which is about $70,000 for me. The superannuation that cost me at the moment $130 a year, so that's weekly. The credit card is about $35,000 to $45,000. So yeah, just like that. Just like that.
0: Some businesses claim the changes could add around $200,000 a year in new costs. With less than 6 months out from the Victorian election, the state's coalition now leads Labor on a two-party preferred basis, putting it in the box seat to form government for just the second time since 1999. Shadow Minister Matthew Guy says Victorians are calling out for change.
2: Labor's had 12 years. They've driven the state into the ground. They're now debating who should lead them to the next election. We don't want to see a change in Premier. We want to see a change in government. The Premier's commentary today is just another sign of desperation. She's worried about who's taking whose votes. It tells you all of the priorities of Jacinta Allen. They're on her and politics, not on Victorians.
0: The latest Freshwater Strategy poll shows Labor's primary vote has slumped to just 23, the Coalition's vote falling to 27, while One Nation is up to 25. Bicycle Queensland is backing low-cost initiatives to relieve fuel pressure on families. The group has partnered with transport and public health organisations to pitch smarter ways to get around. Chief Executive Dr. Matthew Burke says implementing these measures now will also prepare the state for Brisbane's 2032 Games.
3: That will set things up even better for them. We will have, hopefully, as these facilities work, you can have them in place for later. And if they don't work, it's pretty cheap and easy to rip them out.
0: They include pop-up bike lanes on major routes, more frequent public transport and grants for bike parking. Anti-Semitic incidents in New York surged dramatically last month in one of the world's most prominent Jewish communities. Hate crimes leapt by 75% from 39 last May to 68 last month. Jewish residents make up roughly 10% of New York's population, yet they remain the single most targeted group. At the same time, major crime fell to historic lows in America's biggest city. U.S. Conservative Party leader Kemi Badenoch has vowed to fight for Christian values, despite describing herself as an agnostic. The granddaughter of a Methodist minister says she's a cultural Christian who believes the Christian faith is a force for good. British Christians reacted to her commitment by saying she needs a personal encounter with Jesus. To sport, and the San Antonio Spurs have claimed a crucial away win over the New York Knicks in Game 3 of the NBA Finals. The Spurs are hoping to become the first team to lose the opening two games of a final series at home and still win the championship. The Spurs' Victor Wembanyama told ESPN the slow start to the series never dented their belief.
4: We're all the time confident, doing what we're supposed to do, but the job is absolutely not done. We're not even halfway. The hardest is still to come.
0: Game 4 takes place on Thursday morning Australian time again in New York. That's the latest Vision National News. I'm Gareth Stafford.
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9: Better news through by the looks of it on the ring road. Earlier issue through Sunshine West with problems with debris on the road. That's managed to clear. Still a heavy sort of inbound run through there. Watch out for that to the Westgate Freeway. Freeway itself good. No issues to Laverton and then to Avalon. We are looking fairly clear. The Geelong Ring Road, no issues as well. That's fairly clear. You run through to Anarchy and beyond. Excellent. A little closer to home, Armstrong Creek. Some slow southbound traffic around Reserve Road. If you're heading through Grovedale, you queue a little bit there, and then also coming off Pioneer Road, a touch under speed as well. We'll keep an eye on it for Tuesday arvo. It's Jay, that's the latest traffic. Gonna have more for you soon on 96.3.
7: And now across Geelong, Werribee and the Surf Coast, it's the 96.3 four-day forecast.
8: Beautiful and sunny today, top of 18 degrees. Winds ease into the evening. Temperatures dropping down to an overnight low of 8 degrees. Wednesday brings showers, 8

0: 18. Thursday stays partly cloudy with a chance of a shower, 17. Before Friday brightens up with sunshine and a top of 20 degrees.
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2: Just imagine for a moment being left out or even being criticised for doing what you know is right. In the Bible, Matthew chapter 5 and verse 10, it teaches that following God's ways won't always be popular, but God sees your faithfulness. Jesus says in this verse that those who face opposition for righteousness are blessed because they belong to his kingdom. In the verse, we read, "Blessed are those who are persecuted because of righteousness, for theirs is the kingdom of heaven."
3: I'm Angelique.
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2: All right, hey, welcome to the show. Happy Tuesday. You are tuned into The Daily. All right, so I went for a run on the weekend. It's a couple of days ago now, but well, why did I tell you that? Well, because in my ears was the brand new track from Capital Kings. I've kind of had it on repeat. I'm really vibing it. So if you've missed it, it dropped a couple of days ago. We're going to cover it off at the news desk and give you a little listen. Also, it's a big day for your artist of the week, Anne Wilson. More than just the music, she's also an accomplished author. Today, she dropped a brand new book called Rebel. We're going to play the song of the same name, and we're going to hear from Anne talking about just one of the ideas and the themes that she really explores in this book. But before we do any of that, we're going to delve into the mind once again of C.S. Lewis. Why? Well, because it's C.S. Lewis week for our daily thought. We're going to have a crack at something next on The Daily.
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1: How are you tuning into The Daily? Always good to have you here. Welcome. If you're just joining us, let's get you thinking right now with our daily thought.
2: Something to think about.
3: Wow, I never thought of it like that.
1: All right, so we're going to get you thinking for a couple of minutes. Every day around about this time, we unpack an idea, and it's C.S. Lewis week. We kicked this off yesterday. We're looking at a quote or an idea that is presented in one of the many incredible forms of literature. This is a quote, again, from his book, Mere Christianity. And he said, "If I find myself a desire which no experience in this world can satisfy, the most probable explanation is that I was made for another world." All right, so let's dive into this. Lewis taps into a feeling that almost every single one of us have experienced. It's this sense that even good things don't fully satisfy. You reach a goal, you buy something you wanted, you have a great day with people that you love, and you can still feel, in the middle of all that, like something deeper is missing. Not because life is bad, but because your heart still longs for more. And Lewis suggests that this longing isn't accidental. It may actually point to something true about who we are. Just as hunger points to food and thirst points to water, this deeper ache may point to a purpose beyond what this world alone can provide. And that doesn't mean that earthly joys are meaningless, quite the opposite. Lewis believed that they are gifts, beautiful glimpses that stir our hearts and hint at something even greater. They awaken desire, but they were never meant to carry the full weight of our soul's deepest needs. This quote reminds us that longing isn't always a problem to fix. Sometimes it's a signpost, and it points beyond achievement, beyond comfort and temporary things, towards something eternal. Now, that ache may not mean that you're missing life. It may mean that you were made for more than this life alone. Something to think about. That's our daily thought.

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0: Still ahead on the daily, we're going to talk about Capital Kings. They're back with a brand new song. It's fantastic. It's called Back to You. But right through the month of June, as a listener-supported station, your donations heading into the end of the financial year help to keep the station on the air. Joining me, I've got Elizabeth. Thank you so much for your donation, Elizabeth. Tell me why you gave. And I mean, you've been a supporter of the station for a long time now, but tell us a little bit more about your decision.
1: There are so many people out there who just don't have hope. And I just love the fact that your station is that source of hope, is that light out there. There's so many people going through things. And I just, hope is a really big thing for me. And I just love to be able to give that hope out to other people. And I really appreciate that your station does that. So, yeah.
0: Yeah, thank you. I often think about what a life without hope looks like. 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But because of your donation, heading into the end of the financial year, hope can continue to be a part of the broadcast, can continue to be a part of the conversations that we have with you every single day. 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Next, we are going to turn our attention to your artist of the week, Ann Wilson. It's a big day for her. Because she has just dropped a brand new book today. It's called Rebel. We're going to hear from Ann as she explains one of the ideas that she talks about in the book as well. We're going to get into this song, which is really at the cornerstone of the whole book, the idea of being a rebel. Coming up next at The Daily.

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3: Good afternoon. In stories making news, the Victorian Premier insists her colleagues have not asked her to step aside after latest polling results. The latest freshwater strategy poll shows Labor's primary vote has slumped to just 23, the coalition's vote falling to 27, while One Nation is up to 25. Fresh analysis has found welfare payments aren't keeping up with the rising cost of living. The Anglicare Australia report shows JobSeeker recipients fall $251 short each week after food, rent and transport expenses. Data shows 9 of the 12 most expensive childcare areas nationally are located in Sydney. Suburbs including the Inner West, North Sydney, Eastern Suburbs and Northern Beaches are among the least affordable in Australia. And in basketball, the Spurs have hit back in the NBA Finals against the New York Knicks, winning Game 3 115 to 111. The Knicks lead the series 2-1 ahead of Game 4 in New York on Thursday. I'm Gareth Stafford, and those are the latest news and sport headlines.
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4: Well, that afternoon run coming out of Melbourne's actually been pretty good today. Westgate Freeway through to Laverton on the Prince's, no issues. A little bit of an earlier issue with a bit of road work as well. The Metro Ring Road inbound trying to link up with the Prince's, but that's a little slower. And then coming on through Laverton, if you're coming on a little slow as well through there to the Prince's. The rest of that run through from Altona Meadows and towards Avalon, we do have clear running. Last 15 minutes has seen it build a little bit through Ryrie Street to Wilson's Road, and a bit patchier on the Bellarine in the usual spot around the markets, and then to Moolap Station Road. You've got those slight delays through Breakwater looking clear, no issues really coming down Shannon Avenue. It's just typical afternoon traffic for a Tuesday, at least anyway. It's Jay, that's the latest traffic, and have more for you soon on Geelong's 96.3.
5: Next on the Daily, brand new music from Capital Kings has just dropped. Song is called Back to You. But before we cover that off of the news desk, let's have another look at your artist of the week, Rebel Wilson. All right, it's a big day for Anne because today, the 9th of June, she's just released her brand new book today called Rebel, Following Jesus When the World Walks the Other Way. It encourages us to be rebels, not against God, but against the world's expectations and compromises. She explained one of the concepts that she addresses in the book is about comparison.
6: Comparison is one of the easiest ways that the enemy comes after us, especially us women. Comparison is something that I've struggled with so much in my life, but I have found in the last couple of years that when you compare yourself to others, you are truly lessening who God made you to be. And God made only one of you, and you are unique and you are specially designed. He formed you in your mother's womb, and he has such great plans for you, and you are one of one. And I think once I realized that I can't be anyone else, the only person I can be is myself, it honestly freed me to be able to be confident in who I am and who God made me to be. That following Jesus and having my eyes fixed on him reminds me that I am uniquely made in the image of God.
5: The new book just dropped today from your artist of the week, Anne Wilson. It's titled Rebel, Following Jesus When the World Walks the Other Way. This is the song where this whole concept was born. It's Rebel, Anne Wilson at The Daily.

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6: Recently, we celebrated our 25-year wedding anniversary. We got dressed up and we took photos and we reminisced. It was lovely. Afterwards, we came inside, cleaned the kitchen, sent the emails, sorted the bills. Marriage occurs in the ordinary, in the everyday. And in the middle of the ordinary, we need to be able to cherish, to say sorry and thank you and please, to notice each other and greet each other well, because every new day is an opportunity to cherish. Even when we can't find the keys or the dog or the piece of paper lying under that pile of rubbish, even then, cherish. Maybe the ordinary moments are harder to live well than the obvious trials. Because in the trials, we pray and seek help and get help. But in the ordinary, we can forget and become slack and take each other for granted. Today, in the ordinary, let's think about cherishing.
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8: Are you tuned into The Daily? It's Cam here. Let's get over to the news desk for a little updates.
9: I like to get the daily news.
8: All right, Capital Kings are back with their second release of the year. That was the first song that they dropped called Get Lifted just recently. Here's track number two called Back to You. I love it. It's been out for a couple of days, and if I'm honest, on repeat in my headphones, I'm not going to lie. It follows Get Lifted, the dropped in April, and the group say seeing all the love, the streams, the videos, and the messages has been crazy. This is just the start too. We got a lot coming this year.

Still to come on The Daily, I'll give you a preview of brand new music from Carly Ann Taylor. Carly's gearing up to release a brand new song this Friday. We'll tell you a little bit more about it. She says that she's finally ready to tell this story of part of her life that's been pretty difficult thus far, some stuff that happened in her childhood. I will tell you a little bit more about this at the news desk. We're going to hit rewind. We'll journey back 20 years. Pull a song out of the vault that topped the Billboard chart this week in 2006. And parenting expert Sharon Witt's going to join us in the studio. They're going to be talking about one of the buzzwords, definitely in the self-help space over the last 5 years or so, and that's resilience. But specifically from the parenting angle, we're going to talk about our tweens and how we can help them as parents develop a little bit more of their own sense of resilience, because they're going to need it going into adolescence and to the teenage years. That's coming up next hour at The Daily. I've got some

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1: In this bulletin, calls to make Health Star ratings mandatory, concern over a pay deal for rail workers, and the Broncos rally around a former teammate. With more, I'm Gareth Stafford. Labor is asking its supporters for donations to help fight the rise of One Nation. Michael Packey has more.
2: The Australian Labor Party is urging supporters to donate up to $27 to help fund a campaign to stem One Nation's momentum.

0: justified.
1: I don't think there's anything particularly unusual about the Labor Party saying to its members, please support us.
0: The opposition's Ted O'Brien claims the government's budget is to blame for One Nation's rise.
2: Australians have lost confidence because they get poorer by the day.
0: The coalition believes the Prime Minister's broken election promises is driving distrust in the major political parties.
3: Michael Packey reporting. Health bodies are demanding mandatory health star ratings on all packaged foods to combat the nation's worsening obesity crisis. Doctors say the current voluntary system is failing, with fewer than 40% of products displaying the nutrition guide. Public consultation has now begun, with a final decision on compulsory ratings expected by 2027. Experts warn an extraordinary new pay deal for some tunnel workers on Victoria's suburban rail loop could cause a cost blowout. The Australian Workers' Union has secured a minimum $175,000 base salary for lower-qualified tunnel workers. IR consultant Troy Greed warns the flow-on effects could be significant.
4: It does, unfortunately, set a precedent for other enterprise agreements on these bigger sites. Because it's a greenfield agreement, the employer may not have even started work on this site. If they do, then obviously the wage bills are going to be phenomenal, and at the end of the day, we all know who's going to end up having to pay those.
3: The deal includes 10 days of reproductive and menstrual leave, 5 days of divorce leave, mandatory wellness rooms, and overtime rates up to $143 an hour. Baptist churches and faith communities have marked a century of organised evangelical ministry in Jordan. The World Evangelical Alliance used the event to call on Arab leaders to build ties with the global evangelical movement. The centennial marked 100 years of evangelical work in education, healthcare, humanitarian relief, and community outreach. A U.S. software company has been accused of blocking Christian and conservative nonprofits from receiving corporate charitable donations. The Daily Signal reports that hundreds of companies relied on the Benevity platform to organize their donations. It allegedly blacklisted organizations like Focus on the Family and Turning Point USA. One nonprofit asserted that charitable giving programs should empower generosity, not enforce political conformity. To sport, and in the NRL, the Broncos will pay a powerful tribute to their former teammate Jai Arrow during Thursday's game against the Rabbitohs. Players will wear Arrow's name and Broncos number on their jerseys after the 30-year-old was forced to retire following an MND diagnosis. Skipper Adam Reynolds says his team are rallying behind the cause.
5: It's a super important week, not only for us, not only for South Sydney, but the whole game in general. If we can contribute and make a change in trying to find a cure, it's worth going out there and representing Jai.
3: Every player's match-worn kit will also be auctioned off to support Jai and his family. That's the latest Vision National News. I'm Gareth Stafford.
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10: And if you're making your way out of the Princes Freeway out of Melbourne, you're looking pretty good for your outbound flow of traffic towards Avalon. Even through the Laverton Interchange and off the Westgate Freeway, it's been pretty good. A lot of that traffic's coming off the Metro and hitting the Princes, but by the time you get onto it, you got a great run all the way through. No major issues. That outbound flow of traffic towards Drysdale this afternoon, use Port Arlington Road. It's going to take you about 26 minutes to get through, and at this stage, better than the Bellarine, just much more direct. You run through the Surf Coast Highway looking good. Geelong Ring Road not suffering. A good run actually at this point. Norlane, Corio, off St George's Road. It's a little bit through there, but it's really manageable conditions. It's Jay. That's the latest Geelong traffic. More for you soon on 96.3.
11: And now across Geelong, Werribee and the Surf Coast, it's the 96.3 four-day forecast.
12: Beautiful and sunny today, top of 18 degrees. Winds ease into the evening. Temperatures dropping down to an overnight low of 8 degrees. Wednesday brings showers, 18. Thursday stays partly cloudy with a chance of a shower, 17. Before Friday brightens up with sunshine and a top of 20 degrees.
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14: Imagine for a moment being left out or even being criticized for doing what you know is right. In the Bible, Matthew chapter 5 and verse 10, it teaches that following God's ways won't always be popular, but God sees your faithful.

0: Jesus says in this verse that those who face opposition for righteousness are blessed because they belong to his kingdom. In the verse, we read, blessed are those who are persecuted because of righteousness, for theirs is the kingdom of heaven.
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0: All right, hey, welcome to the show. Happy Tuesday. If you're just joining us, we've still got plenty to cover off. We've got lots of music news, including a little sneak peek at some unreleased stuff. I love this. Artists more and more are just catching on that maybe it's a good idea to generate momentum ahead of the release of songs, and it means we get to hear them before they officially drop. Carly Ann Taylor has given us a little taste of the follow-up to Why Should I Worry? It'll be here on Friday. It's called Heavenly Father. She's finally ready to talk about thematically what this song is dealing with. We'll explain that at the news desk. For our daily flashback, we are going to head 20 years into the past. That's scary. Two decades to the song that topped the charts this week in 2006. I remember this song so vividly. I can't believe it's been 20 years since it came out. But next, going to talk about developing resilience. It's a bit of a buzzword. It's been floating around for a little while, but particularly through the lens of parenting. Our expert Sharon Witt's going to be here with us to talk about it from the context of the tween years, because they're about to head into the teenage adolescent years, and that is where they're definitely going to need a little bit extra resilience. So because of their age, are there ways that we need to go about it differently, or just how do we do it even for the first place? Shaz joins us next on The Daily.
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0: You are tuned into The Daily, and we're about to talk parenting. Our expert has just wandered through the building. She's got a cup of tea in hand, ready to download for us. Sharon Witch is an author and a teacher. Welcome back to The Daily, my friend.
1: Hey, Cam. Great to be here, as always.
0: Now, one of the buzzwords that's been floating around for a few years is resilience. I want to talk about this today, but in particular, helping our tweens develop it.
1: Absolutely. Resilience is often described as the ability to bounce back. I kind of think it's better to kind of bounce forward. We want our kids, we want to encourage our kids to be able to move forward when they have challenges so they can adapt and keep going, even when things feel a bit tough, whether it's friendship issues, school pressure, setbacks or disappointments. They're always going to happen. So we want to look for opportunities to help build resilience. So as parents, we naturally want to protect our kids. We want to wrap them in cotton wool and hope they don't make any mistakes or, you know, fall over, all those sorts of things. But resilience grows through challenges, not comfort. So let's have some tips about what we can do. Well, as parents, it is tempting to try to smooth the way. I often used to refer to the lawnmower parent that just wants to mow the lawn and, you know, have that pathway for kids so they're not going to trip over,
0: you know,
1: take all the obstacles out the way. But we know that small, manageable struggles are how kids learn to cope. So when we continually remove the obstacles, kids can miss a chance to build confidence in their own abilities. So, for example, if your teen forgets a homework assignment, rather than rescuing them and running it up to school, let them experience a natural consequence and work out how to be more organised next time.
0: Yeah.
1: Secondly, focus on effort, not just outcomes. When we praise effort, persistence and strategy, we help young people see that success isn't about getting it right the first time. We want them to have that mindset that values growth and learning over perfection. So, for example, instead of saying, "Great job getting an A," you might say, "I can see how much time and effort you put into studying. That really paid off." So we want them to have that growth mindset. Thirdly, build strong emotional awareness. Resilience isn't about ignoring those emotions. It's about understanding and managing them. So helping our tweens name what they're feeling gives them a sense of control and a pathway that you can respond calmly. For example, you might say, "It sounds like you're feeling really disappointed about not making the team." That makes sense. What do you think might help you feel better? So it's actually helping them understand what the emotions are they're feeling. I'm not just mad. I'm not just angry I didn't make it. I'm feeling disappointed.
0: Yeah.
1: Encourage problem solving. So we don't want them to be dependent on us. We don't want them to fix it for us. We want them to have some independence and trust in their own decision making. So for example, if they've got a friendship issue, you might ask, "What are a couple of ways you could handle this? Or what do you think might happen if you tried this?" So we don't want to fix it. We want them to actually learn how to problem solve themselves. And finally, parents, stay connective and supportive. A strong relationship for our kids is the foundation of developing resilience. When young people know they have someone in their corner, whether it's a parent, caregiver, auntie, uncle, grandparent, they're more likely to take healthy risks and recover from setbacks. So regular check-ins, and we've talked about this before, Cam, sitting in the car on the way home, checking in how they're going, you know, having a, you know, a regular hot chocolate, you know, a chat, or whenever you're kind of in the car, dropping them somewhere, just have those check-ins. How are they doing?
0: Yeah.
1: And always, always tell your kids nothing that they can do, nothing that can happen to them, nothing they can face, no mistake they can make is so bad that you guys can't get through it together. I always instill that in parents and kids that no matter what, you can get through it and you can find a solution.
0: That's awesome advice. The Daily's parenting expert, Sharon Witt, thanks for being here. We'll check in next week.
1: Thanks, Cam.

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0: Still to come on The Daily, brand new music from Carly Ann Taylor is on the way. I'll give you a little sneak peek about what to expect when it drops on Friday at the news desk very soon. But first, we've got to welcome Sarah to The Daily. Thanks for sharing a little bit of your story with us at the moment, Sarah. As a listener-supported station, you've donated to help keep it on the air. Thank you. Tell us why you gave and what the station means to you at the moment.
1: Our family is going through a difficult time at the moment, so I want them to realise that some bad things happen every day, and maybe not every day, but there's always good in every day and in every situation, and God is going to see us through this really difficult time. 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
0: 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We're going to get to our daily flashback in just a moment, and it's a song that really challenges our mindset and our belief, especially, just like you explained, Sarah, in the middle of a difficult season, to still be able to say in the midst of all of that, that God is good. It's a really challenging song with a band that did this very well through their lyrics. So much so, it was number one this week 20 years ago. We'll revisit it next for our daily flashback. We are.

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3: Good afternoon. In stories making news. New research shows Australians need at least $400,000 in superannuation to guarantee a comfortable retirement. The Monash University study warns anyone with less than $250,000 risks running dry within a decade. Guidelines recommending eggs be introduced into the first year of a child's life have contributed to a decline in an allergy. Queensland University research found a 17% drop in egg allergies since following the recommendation change in 2016. Australians are being urged to roll up their sleeves this National Blood Donor Week. More than 75,000 donations are needed each year to keep up with the demand. And in the NRL, the Dolphins have locked in fan favourite Trey Fuller until the end of 2027. The 29-year-old has made 19 appearances in Finn's colours after joining full-time in 2023. I'm Gareth Stafford, and those are the latest news and sport headlines.
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4: Well, the afternoon run on the Prince's Sophia run out of Melbourne looking pretty good off the Westgate Freeway, no issues. And to the Laverton, you are delay free through there at the moment. But southbound traffic, it's getting heavier than you'd want out of Marshall. Southbound, you're back to Tannery Road or Marshalltown Road to Reserve Road. That's heavy. There's a bunch of roadworks going on through there to Armstrong Creek. And it is a bit slower this afternoon. Maybe you want to stick to the Surf Coast Highway. That one's southbound, heavier back towards Church Street as well. Out of Belmont, no really. Issues. Latrobe Terrace, a bit heavy. Southbound, again, just making your way off Mercer Street. Or once you do hit that run through to Ryrie, it does improve pretty quickly as you travel further south. North Geelong, no issue. No problems out of Lovely Banks and the Ring Road. It's Jay. That's the latest Geelong traffic. More for you soon on 96.3.
0: Hey, tune into The Daily. Coming up next, I'll give you a little preview to the new Carly Ann Taylor song that's set to drop this Friday. But before we do, let's hit Rewind.
5: Are you telling me you built a time machine.
0: All right, we're journeying back 20 years. Yep, 2 whole decades to the 9th of June 2006. The song that we're about to revisit, we've pulled it out of the vault for you to play today. Actually topped the Billboard chart this week. It came from the band Casting Crowns. It was lifted off their album Life Song. It ended up having a 7-week run at the number one spot. And this week on the 9th of June, it was smack bang in the middle of it. It's a really powerful song called Praise You in This Storm. It really challenged the idea and our belief as Christians that can we still say that God is good in the middle of the tough seasons, in the middle of the bad stuff that we might be walking through and facing. It seemed to resonate. It did resonate with audiences right around the world. It was number one this week in 2006. Let's pull it out of the vault. Casting Crowns. Praise You in This Storm. It's your daily flashback.
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5: If you travel on the train to Sydney on the Western Line and look out the window just before Central, you might see an alleyway and overgrown grass and a sign over a door saying, "Jesus loves you." You have to be quick to see it, but it's there. Jesus loves you. The first time I saw it, I looked to see whether it was a church or community centre, and then I thought about the words. Don't they need some context or relationship? Is it too simple or childish? But when it comes down to it, if we had to pick three words, they're three of the best. Left standing when everything else has been poured out and debated and critiqued and refuted, Jesus loves you. The gods of secularism and materialism and Hinduism and postmodernism, they don't love you. Jesus loves you. He allowed the nails to bang into his own hands and took on himself everything that we deserved so that we could have a relationship with God. Jesus loves you today.
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7: Are you tuning into The Daily? It's Cam here. We are flying through the show. In fact, we're just about done. We're going to be wrapping up in just a sec, but one last little bit of news.
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7: All right, remember Carly Ann Taylor? She broke onto the scene with the song Why Should I Worry? Well, she's just given us a new teaser of a forthcoming new song. It's called Heavenly Father. And she says, "This is just the beginning of a story that I'm finally ready to tell."

Hey, that wraps up the daily. I can't believe we're here already. Tuesday, we're done. Look, we'll catch you tomorrow as we look once more at your artist of the week, Ann Wilson. She's just told a new story through a new book that just landed today, actually, called Rebel. And so this week, to coincide with the book release, we're hearing from Ann every day, talking about what we know her best for, and that's her songs and her music. As well as that, we'll put your mental health on the agenda once again. Dr. Jodie Richardson from the Well Hello Anxiety podcast will be with us on the show. Always love her expertise and what she brings to the show. Hope you can join us as well tomorrow on The Daily.

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1: It's always been there for me. 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
1: In this bulletin, the government denies fearing One Nation. Hospitality sector set to feel the heat, and Jacinta Allen holding on despite poor polling results. With more, I'm Gareth Stafford. Labor Minister Don Farrell says the party has nothing to fear from the rise of One Nation, arguing populist parties come and go. Another survey has found One Nation is the most popular political movement in Australia. Some polls suggest the minor party is on track to win more than 50 seats at the next federal election, potentially pushing Labor into a minority government. Senator Farrell says the polls just represent a point in time.
2: Populist parties in this country come and go. They rise and they fall. I don't think Labor has anything to fear from One Nation.
1: In an online ad campaign, Labor is asking supporters to donate up to $27 to help fight One Nation. Cafe and restaurant owners are warning they'll need to hike prices in order to cope with a series of new expenses. From July, the

0: is November's state election, and most voters think she should be replaced, as Premier Keira Parker reports.
1: The Premier says she is determined to keep going and is all in after the latest freshwater strategy poll found Labor is set to be thumped at the November state election. The poll also reveals a majority of voters believe it's time for Jacinta Allan to be replaced, including 39% of Labor voters, as her personal approval rating continues to dive.
2: When the going gets tough, the tough gets going, and I am all in. Now is not the time for stepping back.
1: Opposition leader Jess Wilson coming in as the preferred premier. Less than 6 months out from the state election, the polling shows Labor's primary vote has slumped to just 23. The coalition's vote fell to 27, while One Nation is up to 25. On a two-party preferred basis, the coalition now leads the ALP, putting it in the box seat to form government for just the second time since 1999.
0: Keira Parker reporting. For every one person who comes to faith in Christ, another six walk away from him despite hearing the gospel. That's according to Pew Research, which concluded Christianity is losing more people who were raised in the faith than any other major world religion. The Back to the Bible Ministry reports that Christianity in the West is not disappearing, but that belief is increasingly symbolic rather than behavioral. Its study found that while 60% of Americans still identify as Christian, far fewer practice their faith or exhibit measurable life changes. Christians in the African nation of Mozambique are mourning a bishop who was fatally shot at his residence in the center of the country. The death of Bishop Alfonso is not believed to be linked to an Islamic insurgency in the far north. Both Pope Leo and Mozambique's president expressed their deep sorrow. To sport, and in the AFL, Dockers defender Luke Ryan says they're looking to keep momentum going during this weekend's bye. Fremantle secured its biggest win in club history against North Melbourne in Bunbury on Saturday, after beating the Roos by 124 points. Luke Ryan says this week it's good to reset.
3: After the buys, we haven't been too good, so we're going to have a fair session on Saturday and just pretty stock standard, really. We'll keep that 1-0 mindset. So second half of the season is going to be, we've got a big month coming up, but we're looking forward to it.
0: The Dockers have currently won 12 games in a row, the most in their history. That's the latest Vision National News. I'm Gareth Stafford.
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5: Well, the afternoon run on the Princes for your run out of Melbourne looking pretty good off the Westgate Freeway, no issues. And to the Laverton, you are delayed free through there at the moment. But southbound traffic, it's got heavier than you'd want out of Marshall. Southbound, you're back to Tannery Road or Marshalltown Road to Reserve Road. That's heavy. There's a bunch of roadworks going on through there to Armstrong Creek. And it is a bit slower this afternoon. Maybe you want to stick to the Surf Coast Highway. That one's southbound, heavier back towards Church Street as well. Out of Belmont, no real issues. Latrobe Terrace, a bit heavy. Southbound, again, just making your way off Mercer Street. Well, once you do hit that run through to Ryrie, it does improve pretty quickly as you travel further south. North Geelong, no issue. No problems out of Lovely Banks and the Ring Road. It's Jay. That's the latest Geelong traffic. More for you soon on 96.3.
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1: I'll be back. 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He will be, just like Arnie. 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
2: Good afternoon. In stories making news. New research shows Australians need at least $400,000 in superannuation to guarantee a comfortable retirement. The Monash University study warns anyone with less than $250,000 risks running dry within a decade. Guidelines recommending eggs be introduced into the first year of a child's life have contributed to a decline in an allergy. Queensland University research found a 17% drop in egg allergies since following the recommendation change in 2016. Australians are being urged to roll up their sleeves this National Blood Donor Week. More than 75,000 donations are needed each year to keep up with the demand. And in the NRL, the Dolphins have locked in fan favourite Trey Fuller until the end of 2027. The 29-year-old has made 19 appearances in Finns colours after joining full-time in 2023. I'm Gareth Stafford, and those are the latest news and sport headlines.
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3: Well, the afternoon run on the Prince's for your run out of Melbourne looking pretty good off the Westgate Freeway, no issues. And to the Laverton, you are delay free through there at the moment. But southbound traffic, it's got heavier than you'd want out of Marshall. Southbound, you're back to Tannery Road or Marshalltown Road to Reserve Road. That's heavy. There's a bunch of roadworks going on through there to Armstrong Creek. And it is a bit slower this afternoon. Maybe you want to stick to the Surf Coast Highway. That one's southbound, heavier back towards Church Street as well. Out of Belmont, no real issues. Latrobe Terrace, a bit heavy. Southbound, again, just making your way off Mercer Street. Or once you do hit that run through to Ryrie, it does improve pretty quickly as you travel further south. North Geelong, no issue. No problems out of Lovely Banks and the Ring Road. It's Jay. That's the latest Geelong traffic. More for you soon on 96.3.
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6: Singer and songwriter Robbie Williams bares his soul when he sings, "I Want to Feel Real Love." It's the cry of every human. 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It's also why people put up with all sorts of abuse and mistreatment because they're desperate to be loved and cared for. Many women especially find themselves pressured sexually because they can't risk saying no. God knows this about you. In fact, He created that in your heart in the beginning. Real love should be found in two places. First from other people and second from God. We are created to love and be loved by God. Some of our desperate search for human love is to cover up our need for God's love. Seek to find God. Reach out in prayer. Read the Bible and the stories of Jesus. Look for opportunities to worship and meet with others who know God. Real love can be found in God.
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0: 96.3 News, sponsored by Heathdale Christian College, Werribee and Melton.
1: In this bulletin, the government brushing off One Nation's rise, WA prison report reveals poor treatment of inmates, and the Brisbane Festival program unveiled. With more, I'm Gareth Stafford. The Prime Minister says the coalition is becoming indistinguishable from One Nation and failing to come up with serious policy solutions. A series of opinion polls show the minor party is now outranking both Labor and the coalition. The opposition argues Labor is to blame for One Nation's rise, claiming the government's broken election promises are driving voter distrust in the major parties. But Anthony Albanese says that's just an excuse.
2: The problem for Angus Taylor is that if he tries to out One Nation, then they become indistinguishable and people more and more will go towards what they see as the real thing.
1: Some polls have One Nation winning up to 50 seats at the next election, pushing Labor into minority government. A report into three WA prisons has described the cruel, inhumane and degrading treatment of inmates. The Inspector of Custodial Services has looked into deteriorating conditions at Hakea, Casuarina and Melaleuca prisons. The report has found serious safety and welfare risks, as well as overcrowding and increasing levels of harm. Opposition leader Basil Zampolis says the state government has lost control of its basic services.
3: Our schools are overcrowded and falling apart. Our hospitals are overcrowded and falling apart. And now we learn our prisons are overcrowded and falling apart. This is a state government that has lost control of the basics.
1: The Department of Justice says two response teams have been assigned to manage prison population.

0: and boost to Brisbane's day and night economy. More than $27 million will be injected into local businesses while cementing the city's culture on the global stage. It all starts with River Fire on opening night, followed by 700 performances featuring more than 2,000 artists.
1: Georgina Winter reporting. American Christians have been saddened and pro-life groups and bioethicists outraged by a popular online influencer's decision to terminate his unborn baby who may have had Down syndrome. Jesse Ridgway's social media post announcing the decision has been viewed more than 20 million times. It triggered a flood of support for Down syndrome children. Mary Sock, who heads the Christian-backed Centre for Human Dignity, said the decision reflects a culture that's lost its ability to authentically love and protect the innocent. Islamic State-affiliated extremists continue to attack Christian communities in the Far East of the Democratic Republic of the Congo, despite an escalation in government army patrols because of the Ebola crisis. More than 40 believers have been killed and others have been kidnapped in the past week. To sport, and in the NRL, Reece Walsh insists he's ready to take any chance on offer in a new-look interchange role for Queensland. The Broncos fullback has been recalled for Game 2 despite being out of form at NRL level. Walsh says he'll enjoy the chance to shine on the Maroons bench.
2: I think that point of difference, I think, you know, tired bodies, you know, that's something that, you know, I hunt for in games. And if I do play a minute, if I, you know, I play a long time, wherever it is, you know, I'm prepared to do for the team.
1: Game 2 is in Melbourne next Wednesday. That's the latest Vision National News. I'm Gareth Stafford.
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4: Well, the afternoon run on the Princes for your run out of Melbourne looking pretty good off the Westgate Freeway, no issues. And to the Laverton, you are delay free through there at the moment. A bit southbound traffic, it's got heavier than you'd want out of Marshall. Southbound, you're back to Tannery Road or Marshalltown Road to Reserve Road. That's heavy. There's a bunch of roadworks going on through there to Armstrong Creek. And it is a bit slower this afternoon. Maybe you want to stick to the Surf Coast Highway. That one's southbound, heavier back towards Church Street as well. Out of Belmont, no real issues. Latrobe Terrace, a bit heavy. Southbound, again, just making your way off Mercer Street. Or once you do hit that run through to Ryrie, it does improve pretty quickly as you travel further south. North Geelong, no issue. No problems out of Lovely Banks and the Ring Road. It's Jay. That's the latest Geelong traffic. More for you soon on 96.3.
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1: I'll be back. That's exactly what DJ said when he left the building the other day, away on leave. He'll be back. He will be, just like Arnie. And he'll be back in this time slot very soon. While he's away, we'll sit back and enjoy some wonderful Christian music.

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1: They say time heals, but I don't think that's true. 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
2: 96.3 News headlines. Good afternoon. In stories making news, new research shows Australians need at least $400,000 in superannuation to guarantee a comfortable retirement. The Monash University study warns anyone with less than $250,000 risks running dry within a decade. Guidelines recommending eggs be introduced into the first year of a child's life have contributed to a decline in an allergy. Queensland University research found a 17% drop in egg allergies since following the recommendation change in 2016. Australians are being urged to roll up their sleeves this National Blood Donor Week. More than 75,000 donations are needed each year to keep up with the demand. And in the NRL, the Dolphins have locked in fan favourite Trey Fuller until the end of 2027. The 29-year-old has made 19 appearances in Finn's colours after joining full-time in 2023. I'm Gareth Stafford, and those are the latest news and sport headlines.
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4: Well, the afternoon run on the Princes. If you run out of Melbourne, looking pretty good off the Westgate Freeway, no issues. And to the Laverton, you are delay free through there at the moment. But southbound traffic, it's getting heavier than you'd want out of Marshall. Southbound, you're back to Tannery Road or Marshalltown Road to Reserve Road. That's heavy. There's a bunch of roadworks going on through there to Armstrong Creek. And it is a bit slower this afternoon. Maybe you want to stick to the Surf Coast Highway. That one's southbound, heavier back towards Church Street as well. Out of Belmont, no real issues. Latrobe Terrace, a bit heavy. Southbound, again, just making your way off Mercer Street. Or once you do hit that run through to Ryrie, it does improve pretty quickly as you travel further south. North Geelong, no issue. No problems out of Lovely Banks and the Ring Road. It's Jay. That's the latest Geelong traffic. More for you soon on 96.3.
0: And now across Geelong, Werribee and the Surf Coast, it's the 96.3 four-day forecast.
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7: Rudolph Giuliani was the mayor of New York when the planes hit the World Trade Center towers. He led New York through the aftermath and the cleanup process. He went to hundreds of funerals of friends and especially city firefighters who died in the tragedy. Giuliani writes about these experiences in his book Leadership and gives us some clues about how anyone can handle such pain, pressure, and difficult decisions. He tells of a time in the past when faced with difficult decisions, he would look at St. Paul's Cathedral from his office window. In his own words, he would be inspired by God's enduring presence in our city and country. Knowing that God was present and a foundation for life was important to Giuliani. On the day the towers were hit, he specifically asked the fire brigade chaplain, who later died when the towers collapsed, for prayer. What Giuliani did in a crisis, we can do every day. Look to God as your foundation and turn to God in prayer. It's simple and it's important.
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1: It is 96.3. You're on Open Bible here with Joy Ravella. I'm filling in for DJ, who's on a break, but we'll be back next week. We've been working our way through the book of 2 Corinthians. The overall theme is total kingdom stewardship. Some great thoughts around stewarding your resources, stewarding yourself, and stewardship as a theme and concept in general. I feel like we know stewardship, but do we know what it looks like when the odds are stacked against us? That's what this book really dives into. It's a fantastic read. Today we are looking at 2 Corinthians chapter 8 and a bit of chapter 9. We're looking at the principle of sowing and reaping. That's the core theme for tonight, and I'm so excited to dig into it with you. Now, I normally do Sunday mornings with Joy here on 96.3, so if you're enjoying listening in, I'd encourage you to tune in on Sunday mornings with a Sunday morning message playing just after 10 a.m. as well. Look, it's so exciting to have you here with me. It's so special to open up God's Word together. We're going to get into that right after this song here on 96.3.

96.3, hello. You're with Joy Ravella filling in for DJ Payne here on Open Bible. I am wearing my fluffiest socks. I have got a few layers on. I've got my hot drink next to me. I've got my New Living Translation Bible here, and I'm very excited to dig in to 2 Corinthians. Now, we are going to be looking at two different chapters, chapter 8, verses 10 to 15, and then moving to chapter 9, verses 1 to 5. So wherever you're listening from, here on 96.3, a big welcome to you. I can't wait to get into God's Word. Chapter 8, here's my advice. It would be good for you to finish what you started a year ago. Last year, you were the first who wanted to give, and you were the first to begin doing it. Now you should finish what you started. Let the eagerness you showed in the beginning be matched now by your giving. Give in proportion to what you have. Whatever you give is acceptable if you give it eagerly. And give according to what you have, not what you don't have. Of course, I don't mean your giving should make life easy for others and hard for yourselves. I only mean there should be some equality. Right now you have plenty and can help those who are in need. Later, they will have plenty and can share with you when you need it. In this way, things will be equal. As the scriptures say, those who gathered a lot had nothing left over, and those who gathered only a little had enough. Moving on to chapter 9. I really don't need to write to you about this ministry of giving for the believers in Jerusalem, for I know how eager you are to help. And I have been boasting to the churches in Macedonia that you, in Greece, were ready to send an offering a year ago. In fact, it was your enthusiasm that stirred up many of the Macedonian believers to begin giving. But I'm sending these brothers to be sure you really are ready, as I have been telling them, and that your money is all collected. I don't want to be wrong in boasting about you. We would be embarrassed, not to mention your own embarrassment, if some Macedonian believers came with me and found you weren't ready after all I had told them. So I thought I should send these brothers ahead of me to make sure the gift you promised is ready. But I want it to be a willing gift, not given grudgingly. That is our Bible portion for tonight. Wow, so many interesting thoughts. Before we dive into the meaning of it after this next song, what's something that really jumped out for you? What's something

0: Something that just kind of caught your heart a bit.
1: For me, I think what struck me was a verse in chapter 9. It was the second half of verse 2, and it said, "In fact, it was your enthusiasm that stirred up many of the Macedonian believers to begin giving." And I've really seen that in my life with especially radio fundraising. I've done so many fundraisers, and I have seen the impact of one person's giving and them giving wholeheartedly, how that has changed the entire course of the campaign. I remember a few years ago, there was a six-year-old girl who had saved up all of her pocket money and she wanted to give it to the station. All of her other friends were buying all sorts of lovely things that six-year-olds love, but she was determined that she wanted to give it towards this cause. And so many adults, so many other kids wanted to give. There was a total influx of other kids wanting to give, and the parents thinking, gosh, if my child is wanting to give, I want to give too. And I think that's the power of generosity. It really grows and flourishes when we allow it to come from a good place, from an ungrudging heart. That's what jumped out for me. But after this next song, we will go into it deeper. Here on 96.3, this is Taya, Child of God. Don't go anywhere. You're on Open Bible.

96.3, you with Joy. Hey, so good to be here with you. Now, we are going to be diving deeper into the Bible reading. We were looking at 2 Corinthians chapter 8 and a bit of chapter 9. And the overall theme is the principle of sowing and reaping. So one phrase that stands out throughout tonight's reading is eager willingness. Paul reminds the Corinthians that they started well, they wanted to give, they intended to give. They'd in fact inspired the Macedonians with their enthusiasm to give. And then Paul encourages them to finish what they started. And I think that's so interesting, isn't it? How we start something and we've got all the right motivation, all the right feelings towards it, and then what happens? Things get busy, we get sick, life gets hectic, other stuff happens, and this thing that we were committed to doing for God's kingdom all of a sudden now becomes this thing we just want to put into a closet and ignore. You know, we're not saying never, we're just saying not right now. Or we're saying, you know, life's so busy for me right now, this kind of has to take second priority. And Paul, I think, senses on this, and he encourages them to not give up what they had started. He actually encourages them in that finishing what they started is an important lesson in stewardship. He says that good intentions are valuable, but true faithfulness requires follow through, even when it's hard, even when it's inconvenient, even when it hurts. Paul even sends others ahead to make sure that the gift is ready. Now, why does he do that? Because generosity is something we cultivate intentionally. It doesn't happen by accident. When I first read this, I thought, wow, there's a fair bit of pressure. You know, people are turning up, telling them, hey, you know, make sure you finish what you started. But I think it makes sense, because if it came from a position of this positive feeling, and when feelings run out, it's got to be that heart drive. It's got to be that sense of purpose and excitement that comes from a deeper place to give, that takes you beyond your transitionary feelings. And that's what Paul does. He reminds them of the core gospel and how it's so important that our lives have been shaped by the gospel, and what could be more important than ensuring that others receive it too. Tonight, is there something God has placed on your heart that needs action? Maybe there's a really good intention that you started off with, but you need to focus on that follow through. Is it a promise you need to fulfill? Is it a step of obedience? An opportunity to bless someone? Paul's encouragement is simple. He says, let your eagerness be matched by action. And that is what faithful stewardship looks like. If you'd like to support the ministry of 96.3 and support shows like this, Open Bible, head on over to our website, 96.3.com.au. We are in the throes of our end of financial year campaign. You can give and give generously there. I'm Joy Ravella. Thank you for listening to Open Bible. I look forward to catching up with you tomorrow. Okay.

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3: Sometimes money can be a real problem in our lives. So many people spend so much time worrying about their financial future. We need to know that it's going to be okay. I'm Bernie Diamond, and welcome again to the program as we take a look at your finances from a different perspective. Have you ever been in a place where you don't know where the next dollar is coming from? I certainly have, and so many people in this world are in that place right now. I mean, where I live, mortgage foreclosures by banks are at record levels. People are stressed out over money. And there's real poverty in this world too, the sort of poverty that afflicts countless millions across the globe. And some of those people are listening today. And then there are those in wealthy countries who are feeling stress of financial pressures. But the reality is that very few of us really know what poverty is about. Nevertheless, financial stress is a big issue. It's a huge issue around the world. We human beings, we can't cope with that sort of stress particularly well, because not surprisingly, we like to know that we're financially secure into the future. That's why suicide rates amongst business people increase sharply when there's a stock market crash. So in those times of financial stress, who or what can we rely on? That's a good question. You know what I'm talking about when I'm talking about financial stress. We've all been there. Even the wealthy, you know. Even those who have it all. They're highly geared in debt sometimes. They're leaking money all over the place sometimes. And all that creates stress and worry. That's why I want to take a look at a particular promise from God today that speaks right into that reality. Here's where I'm coming from. Not from religion as a crutch thing. No, not that. But just the reality that you and I need to experience peace in our hearts. We need rest, and we can't live in stress all the time. And some people are living in constant financial stress. And it's exactly when we're under that financial pressure, we need to experience God's peace. Instead of that, so many people, they just worry all the time. Well, there's a promise from God that I've discovered in my life. It's a promise that I've lived out for many years now, and a promise that he's never, ever failed to deliver on. And today, I have confidence in that promise. Yes, I have to be wise with the money I have. I have to be a good steward of the money that God's given me. But I have a confidence that God will deliver on this promise when I'm in difficult financial situations. This one comes directly from the mouth of Jesus. But first he deals with the whole problem when it comes to money, and it's a problem of faith. Have a listen. This comes from Matthew's Gospel, chapter 6, beginning at verse 19. Jesus says, "Now look, don't store up for yourselves treasures here on this earth, where moth and rust destroy, where thieves break in and steal. Store up for yourselves treasures in heaven, where moth and rust can't destroy, where thieves can't break in and steal. For where your treasure is, there your heart will be also. No one can serve two masters. Either he will hate the one and love the other, or he'll be devoted to the one and despise the other." You can't serve both God and money. What Jesus is saying here is the problem is what you put your faith in. Money is so transient. I mean, you might invest in a blue chip stock today. It's worth $20 per share today. You think, wow, it's returning dividends, it's doing great. And all of a sudden tomorrow, there's a corporate scandal and it plummets down to a dollar. Hang on, well, what happened? See, you can't put your faith in money. Moth and rust and thieves, money is temporary. In any case, we can't take it with us. And we all do this. We serve money the way we serve a God. And because we take it so seriously, it causes us so much stress. We have these expectations that grow higher and higher and higher. And even chasing after things that we can't afford and things that we don't need. And even when we're truly in desperate straits, when we don't know where our next dollar's coming from, because I've been there too in my life, we behave as though, well, the world will end if we don't get money. And that leads to worry. Worry leads to stress. And none of that makes any sense. Now, have a listen to the solution. A promise to you and to me from God. Jesus goes on to say in Matthew chapter 6, beginning at verse 25, therefore, I tell you this, don't worry about your life, what you'll eat or what you'll drink or about your body or what you'll wear. Isn't life more important than food and the body more than clothes? I mean, look at the birds of the air. They don't sow, they don't reap, they don't store away in barns, and yet your heavenly Father feeds them. Aren't you much more valuable than them? Who of you, by worrying, can add a single hour to your life? And why do you worry about your clothes? I mean, look at the lilies of the field. But they don't labor, they don't spin, yet I tell you, not even Solomon in all his splendor was dressed like one of those. If that's how God clothes the grass of the field, which is here today and tomorrow it's thrown into the fire, won't he much more clothe you, oh, you of little faith? So don't worry saying, what shall I eat? What shall we drink? What shall we wear? The pagans run after all those things. And your heavenly Father knows you need them. But first seek his kingdom and his righteousness, and all these other things will be given to you as well. Therefore, don't worry about tomorrow. You know, tomorrow will worry about itself. Each day has enough trouble of its own. Doesn't Jesus nail it here? He gets back to the reality. I mean, look at the birds. Look at the flowers. Who put them there? Who looks after them? Come on, stand back, he's saying, and look at the big picture with me. And you worry as though worrying's going to change anything. So that's the crunch bit for me, the bit that worrying doesn't work. Who of you by worrying can add a single hour to your life? I know people, all they do is worry. Worry, worry, worry, worry. I used to be one of them, I have to tell you. But all that worry and that stress does no good. It's useless. It doesn't make the problem better, it makes it worse. Look, God knows what you and I need. He knows we need food. He knows we need shelter. Notice Jesus actually talks about needs, not wants. Get our priorities right, he says. Your welfare doesn't come from this world. It comes from where? It comes from God. Every good thing that you and I have comes from God. He owns it all. First, get out there and seek out God, his reign, his kingship in your lives. Come on, change your focus, Jesus is saying. Get it off your needs and your wants and set it fully on God. Well, what kind of answer is that, Bernie? What are you thinking right now? Well, simple. There's a promise attached to that step of faith, a promise that is unbreakable because God made it and he never breaks his promises. First seek his kingdom and his righteousness, and all these things will be given to you as well. What will be given to you as well? All these things, all. And that takes the worry away. I can't tell you how many tight financial spots I've been in my life. Some in the early days of my own doing, and these days because I left a secure, high-paying job to get about God's work by faith. Before I trusted in Jesus, I had huge stress. I always had worry about money. And these days, I guess I'm still prone to stress a little bit. My first instinct is to worry. That's why I need to come back to God's promise time and time again. I know that my focus is on him, on his kingdom, on his righteousness. I seek him out in my life day by day. And that's why I can stand on this promise. And all these things will be given to you as well. And each time I face that need, which you do when you're walking by faith, I come back to this promise. It's a promise from God. First seek his kingdom and his righteousness, and all these things will be given to you as well. Promise. we go our different ways today, I was wondering if I could ask you for your input, a bit of help, if you will, to guide me along my way. As you might imagine, we receive a lot of feedback to a different perspective from right around the world. And one of the most common things that people say is, I wish you could teach more about subject X. So that got me to thinking, wouldn't it be great if we could be a bit more intentional about that? Wouldn't it be great if I could get your input on the teaching topics that would really speak into your life? So can I ask you, when you have a moment, to head across to teachingtopics.org to have your say. It'll only take you a couple of minutes, and who knows how many others across the globe might be blessed by your God-inspired ideas. That web address again is teachingtopics.org. Just a few minutes of your time could have a powerful impact that ripples out into countless lives in places that we can't even begin to imagine. I'm Bernie Diamond, and I'll catch you again same time tomorrow with a different perspective.
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7: I mean, when I say it was dead, I mean that I didn't love my husband. I didn't hate him. I wasn't glad to see him come. I wasn't glad to see him go. Yeah, y'all, that's dead, huh?
6: Today you're going to hear how Patricia's marriage was not only saved, but how it began to thrive. And your host is Focus President Jim Daly. Thanks for joining us today. I'm John Fuller.
8: John, last time we heard that Patricia's marriage really was at that point, like you're describing, of complete apathy. It was just dead. To recap, Patricia and her husband began seeking God on their own, but stayed away from each other as they learned more about the Christian faith. And they'd actually read their Bibles in separate parts of the house, John. That must have been tough. But then an emergency in a friend's life led Patricia and Vernon to pray together. And when they said amen, they found that God had quickened their dead marriage in that simple act of faith. And they felt a spark. They were drawn together again. They still had issues to work on, for sure. And that's what Patricia is going to share with us today.
6: And she shares that story very honestly, and her message is based on what the Bible has to say about marriage, principles that Patricia began to apply in her relationship with Vernon. And now that they've been married for 46 years, I think we can safely say it's going to work out. Here's Patricia Ashley now speaking to a women's conference in Indian Wells, California, on today's Focus on the Family.
7: And he's just, when my daddy calls me, we literally, on the phone, laugh for about 2 minutes. I just be so glad to hear his voice. And he be so glad to hear mine. We just laugh. Do you hear what I'm saying? And my mother, if she calls me, and if my father's at home, she will say everything she's got to say to me before she give him the phone. Because she knows that once he and I start talking, it's all over. But you know what? I know, and God brought me to a place, as much as I love my father and enjoy him, and I think my father's a great man. Even when my mother used to get on his nerve and he used to get on her nerve, even when I used to get upset with him about some of the things he did, to me, he was always a big man. In my sight, there was nothing he couldn't do. And you know what? I had to take all of that admiration and I had to connect that to my husband. God had to begin to show me areas, not focus on his negatives, but focus on his positives. While he's still performing the negatives, come on now, you saw something in him. Start focusing on his positives. and start letting him know. And let me tell you something. When you compliment a man, and all of them are like this, even if they crazy. All of them are like this. Giving them truth, not flattery. But when you give your husband true compliments, and when you say true positive things to him about him, it is like putting water on a plant. Do y'all hear me? Even if they reject it, even if they act like it didn't move them, believe me, if you walk out the room and peek back at them, they like it. That's why our daughters are able to steal our husband's heart. Because they get out up under the car while he's changing it, and they lay there and watch him work on the car. Come on now. My daughter's 20 years old, and there's nothing my husband won't do for her. And they had that kind of relationship, and I wondered, how did she have his heart? She would sit up at the dinner table. 5 years old, I learned from my five-year-old daughter how to deal with my husband. She would sit up at the dinner table, and she wouldn't even have to talk. She'd just point for what she wanted. He'd get it. Control. And I said, I'm gonna watch her, and whatever she does, I'm gonna do. Are you all listening, ladies? I'm telling you how to experience fulfillment. When he'd be working on the car, she would go out there and lay up under the car or sit down on the side of the car and talk to him. So I started going out there sitting at the side of the car talking. She'd be walking up and down the grass with him and talking to him. And guess what? I started walking up and down the grass, and I started talking to him. Come on down. And when he came home from work, I'm telling you how to do it, ladies. When he come home from work, she'd run to the door. Now, she did this until she left home. She'd run to the door and be so glad to see him. How you doing, Daddy? Give him a big hug and just act like her day had just begun. And guess what, ladies? Hey! Do you hear me? I felt like this girl's got his heart. I want it. And I'm not gonna compete for it because I want him to have a good relationship with her. But I believe his heart is big enough for me and her. And little by little, now at first he was suspicious and he thought I was crazy. But I was a woman on a mission. Do you hear me? Yes, that's why marriages are falling apart today. I'm telling you. Listen, love reciprocates. Started happening. Girl, or as they say, girlfriend. He started rubbing my feet and taking my shoes off. Yeah. I started telling him all of the good things about him. Guess what? He started telling me good things about me. Now, it took a while. To be honest with you, it took a while, but God had to test me. God said, are you doing this to please me, or are you just doing it to reap the benefits? I said, God, if I got to stand before you to give an account, and we're going to do that, ladies. If you're married, you're going to stand before God to give an account. If you're going to stand before God to give an account for the kind of wife that you are, get your feelings healed. They are hurt, some of them. Set your affections on things above. You know what happens when you do that? You stop having expectations out of your mate. And you take the stress off of your marriage. And you free him up. Because you know what? If there's something wrong with you, there's probably something wrong with him. Or if there's something wrong with him, there's probably something wrong with you. Because you chose each other. Yeah, And for the most part, we as women can see good from our perspective. And we can just see what we're enduring and what we're going through. But if we were to look at some of our relationships from our husband's perspective and see the world through their eyes and feel the world through their emotions, then we would see that they have as many needs as we do. And it's a mutual thing. But we must come to a place, if we're going to experience fulfillment, is to release our expectations and say, God, I don't expect him to be sensitive to me. But I expect you to be sensitive through him to me. I don't expect him to love me unconditionally. But I expect you to love me unconditionally through him. But God, all of my expectations is in you. I expect you to teach him how to be sensitive to me as the weaker vessel. I expect you to do it through him to me. Now, come on, what have you done? You've placed that weight on God. You've cast those cares on God. And you can know that he's able because of who he is. And then you must know that God is for your marriage. He's for the success of your marriage. Whether or not you chose him or not, God would desire to choose him for us. But most of us get ahead of God. And God has to make the wrong one the right one. Come on now. But he's able. He can do anything. We want fulfillment in our marriages. We've got to look at it God's way. We got to leave and cleave. We can't put our marriages asunder. And then we got to know what God's purpose is for marriages. God's purpose for marriage is that we have companionship. But now we must have companionship with God first. Because the word in Amos 3:3 says, can two walk together except they agree? We should be able to agree spiritually first. We should be able to agree emotionally, and we should be able to agree physically. And see, for the most part, we want to go into it agreeing physically. We are attracted physically. Like I hear my daughter say, I like men with pretty teeth. I'm like, I said, baby, you better like more than that. You better look for more than just pretty teeth. Come on now. And I know that she is, but that's just one of her things. We have those kind of things. We had better know that God would have us to connect in the spirit realm first. That we would agree spiritually. And if there's not spiritual agreement in your house, begin to ask God to give it to you. Because you know what? God loves your husband more than you do. Yes, he does. And he's more concerned with him than you are. Ask God for spiritual agreement. God knows what it takes to bring it about. And then, if we're going to experience a fulfilled marriage as it relates to companionship, our husbands must dwell with us according to knowledge in 1 Peter 3:7. And then God intended for marriage, in order that it would be fulfilled, to accomplish enjoyment. We should be able to experience gratification, delight, and pleasure in our mates. But one of the reasons we don't always experience that is because of perversion. Remember we said that everything that God said was good, man perverted it? Now, from my understanding of what I've read in the Bible, God gave us physical intimacy as a wedding gift. Do y'all hear what I'm saying? Now, I don't know about some of you, but you try to give the best gifts that you can find. How many of you following me? In the mind of God, the best gift that he could give to a couple was physical intimacy. And you get the gift of children. It's a gift that keep on giving. You get the gift of children as a result of physical intimacy. Now, it's been so perverted. First of all, we pervert it by opening the gift before time. done that. Slipped and opened a Christmas present before Christmas. And when it becomes Christmas, there's no fun opening that thing up. You've taken all of the joy. There's no rapture and explosion of ecstasy. And so sometimes we can't enjoy the gift because we've opened it before time. So what we have to do is we have to go back and say, God, make this right in me. Purify me. First, forgive me for defiling my relationship. Ask God to take you back and to sanctify that which you have defiled by lowering your moral standards and being promiscuous and fornicating before you got married. Just ask God to go back, cleanse me, forgive me, sanctify me, make me whole. And then God began to work. Some of us have been molested, and that's why we don't enjoy the gift. Come on now. Satan get footholds in our relationships because we won't respond sometimes intimately to our husbands. We tempt them to lust. We incite lust in them because we won't respond to their needs. Sometimes we struggle. We're trying to change these men and create them and mold them and make them and manipulate them, and you just end up frustrated. But God made him. And God is for your marriage, and he's for your mate. He wants your husband to enjoy the marriage as much as he wants you to. Some of you just need to be more sensitive and ask God to open up the understanding of your eyes. But the key is place all your expectations in the Lord and know that he's for the success of your marriage. Know that. Know that God wants us to be fruitful. Now, God would have us to multiply, to have children. And ladies, if you don't do anything else, ask God to give you his heart about having children. There is a spirit of murder in this country that hates babies. Now, if you've had an abortion, God is for you. He will heal you of the emotional, the spiritual, psychological trauma. He will forgive you. He will take away the guilt and the shame and all that needs to be done. But we need to be committed to life. We need to start honoring women that are pregnant. And we must take a responsibility. We as women of God, especially some of you older women, the Bible, God's gonna get y'all. He said that the older women are supposed to teach the younger women. And they're not doing it. Older women are to teach the younger women. You have a responsibility. You're going to stand before God for not teaching younger women. You must go to younger women when you know they're pregnant, and you must say, blessed is the fruit of your womb. God has done a good thing in you, that he would trust you to nurture a life. We got to do that. You got to go out of your way. I don't care if she's a stranger. Go edify that woman. And those babies in their wombs, listen, when I get a chance, I bend over and talk to the baby in the womb. I said, baby, you are blessed. God has purpose and plan for your life. We are eagerly and waiting for your birth with great expectation. You're going to be a great woman, a man of God. Then I said, my name is Pat. Yes, I do. Yes, I do. Tell the mother, I said, that when this baby born, it's going to recognize my voice. Do you hear what I'm saying? It's real. It's that real to me. It's that real. We must make a commitment to encourage women to be fruitful and then become extended families. Women are not having babies because we live in a selfish and an egocentric society. We don't want to make the necessary sacrifices. My mother had five of us, and we were considered a small family. Do you understand me? We must get the heart of God, since that's who we're going to stand in front of one day anyhow. Get his heart now and ask God to forgive us for not encouraging women when they're pregnant and overlooking them. We should celebrate those women. And when you get a chance, bless these women. and encourage them. Praise God. Hallelujah. God would have that our marriage would accomplish, that the marriage would be protected. Let me tell you something. Whether your husband is saved or unsaved, do you know? Whether he's saved or unsaved, God can use him to protect you. Because if the truth were told by each one of you, if you can think of something, things that your husband warned you of, relationships that your husband disapproved of, and some of your other girlfriends, as that relationship developed, you found that there were things in it that was just a dead end. You ended up hurt or betrayed, or you ended up being used, or you ended up, and he tried to rise up to protect you by saying, you know what, there's something wrong with her. I don't know what it is, but I don't feel good. And even unsaved men, I have listened to things that Christian women have told me that their unsaved husbands told them. And I said to myself, it couldn't be closer to the gospel if he hadn't read it out of the word. Because God will sanctify him and anoint him and use him to protect you, even if he's unsaved. Because that's what God intended for the marriage to accomplish. And sometimes they say marriage is like flies at a screen. You got those waiting to get out and those waiting to get in. Some of us are waiting for excuses to abandon and abort our marriages. And we wait for an opportunity for our husbands to do what some of these folk tell us is okay to do. But if it was okay to divorce your husband because he was found in adultery, then why do you deal with the guilt afterwards? Why do you deal with it? And you know you do. But let me tell you something. There is no way around the guilt. And guilt is an indicator. Just like you scream when somebody burns you with something hot, it's an indication that there's something wrong there. And you have to deal with that guilt. And I have met married couples who's now remarried. God has blessed them in a second relationship. But every last one of them that is living in the real blessings of God, you know why it is? Because they said that they came to a point where they submitted. And they began to realize that what it took to make the second marriage successful, the same amount of prayer, I'm telling you now, the things that they were running from in that first marriage, they met in the second marriage. The things that they had to overcome in the first marriage, they were confronted to overcome. They had to still overcome those things. And I've heard a lot of ladies say, I had to first admit that I had to ask God to forgive me for divorcing my first husband. I've had to ask God to forgive me for divorcing my first husband. And then, after I asked him to forgive me and I repented, then I asked God to help me to make this one a success. And those are the couples that when I listen to them, I hear real opportunity for success. And I see the blessings of God in their marriage. But now for those of you that have experienced that and you've gone through it, guess what? Don't keep that a secret. You should start investing into the marriages of other people. You should become men and women that's committed to the success of other people's marriage, because you know how violent divorce is. You know how it's a tearing. You know how painful it is. I'm going to say this in closing. My husband left to go to Greenland for a year, and we were separating on good terms. And do you know when the Packers came in to our living room to get his personal belongings that he would need for that year, no one told me how painful it was going to be on good terms. There was something uncontrollable inside of me that caused me to want to run and leap on the back of the Packers and say, no, put it down. Do you understand what I'm saying? It was violent. There was a tearing that took place in my heart. And when you divorce, there's like a ripping and a tearing that takes place in your heart. And it's painful. And you must, if God has restored you and you are recovering in a second marriage, you have a responsibility to encourage young couples and people whose marriages that you know are in trouble. And you know when you see folk with their marriages, and you know what they look like, because you know what you looked like. You know how you felt. You can listen to women. You can look at women and tell when they're in pain and when they're going through. Come on now, this is tight. But I'm telling you what God said. Do you hear me? We have got to do this. God, get it, God's face. Don't take my word for it. Get it from him. Ask God.
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0: God has taken your sins and he's cast them into the depths of the sea. You can't see them. They're gone. They're forgiven and they're forgotten. And we need to remember that, not be crippled by them.

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2: 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Great stories don't just entertain, they tell the truth about how things ought to end. And the book of Esther ends exactly right. Yes, remarkably, the book concludes without mentioning her name. But today on Insight for Living, Chuck Swindoll concludes his 12-part series on Esther, a woman of strength and dignity. He's teaching from the final three verses of Esther, a passage as brief as it is profound. In these three verses, Chuck identifies three timeless principles that reveal what it looks like when God truly wins. Let's pick up the study right now in Esther chapter 10 in the Bible.
3: Mordecai has been promoted by the king. We now have a Jew who is second in command, according to verse 3, second only to King Ahasuerus. That brings me to the first of three observations which yield three principles that I want to focus most of our attention on today. The first observation is this: the one who is exalted to the place of authority in Persia is surprising. Who would have ever guessed that a one-time Jewish anonymous gatekeeper would now be nobility? That leads us to the first principle. When God wins, the people he uses are often unexpected. You question that? Look around. As Paul writes to the Corinthians, not many mighty, not many noble, not many blue bloods are chosen. He has chosen the off-scouring, and in the world's eyes, I suppose we could say losers, to carry the torch of the cross. Let's go to a second observation from this same verse. The one who is promoted bears the marks of true humility. He doesn't seem to have a kingly style about him. He doesn't fit well on a throne. He doesn't look good in royal robes. What do you read about Mordecai? You read that he was great among the Jews. He was in favor with the multitude of his kinsmen, and he sought the good of his people. You see, here's the principle. When God wins, the qualities he upholds are usually unpretentious. The people he uses are humble people. Hold your place here and go back into the New Testament and find Philippians chapter 2. Philippians chapter 2. Listen to what is said of our Lord Jesus when he came from heaven to earth as a little baby in a manger. This is the theological side of Christmas. Philippians 2:5. Have this attitude in yourselves, which was also in Christ Jesus. Now we're going to go to his first place of existence. The one who was born in a manger earlier existed in the form of God, but did not regard equality with God a thing to be grasped, a thing to be held on to. But when God said to his son, it's time to go, he emptied himself, taking the form of a bondservant, being made in the likeness of men. That's the incarnation. That's when God became man. And being found in appearance as a man, there it is, he humbled himself by becoming obedient to the point of death, even death on a cross. The worst kind of death. It does say that God also has exalted him, and that ultimately, at the name of Jesus, every knee will bow. But what I want you to notice is that in order for him to come in obedience, it required humility. When God wins, the qualities that he upholds are usually unpretentious. Here is a humble man. By the way, before you turn back, remember, humility is not how you dress. It is not the money you make. It is not what you drive. It is not even how you look. We're never once told to look humble. I get weary of people trying to look humble. Don't you? Humility is an attitude. It is an attitude of the heart, an attitude of the mind. It is knowing your proper place. Never talking down or looking down because someone may be of a financial stratum beneath you. It is knowing your role and fulfilling it for God's glory and praise. It's an attitude. See, that's what he says in verse 5. Have this attitude in yourselves. You say, well, I'd like to know how it works out. Look two verses earlier. Look at verse 3. You want to know how it works its way out? Do nothing from selfishness or empty conceit, but with humility of mind, let each of you regard one another as more important than himself. Do not merely look out for your own personal interests, but also for the interests of others. Have the attitude Christ had. That's what leads into that kenotic passage of Jesus emptying himself of the voluntary use of his divine attributes. There is no quality more God-like than humility. Remember that when the next promotion comes. Remember that when God selects you as one of his unique spokespersons and places you in a position where the public listens and looks. Remember the importance of humility of heart and mind. Nothing is more admirable, more God-like than being willing to live out in one's mind true humility. I smiled when I read a story recently of a young man named Walter who went to work for the largest corporation in the world. The personnel director told Walter he must start at the bottom and work his way up. So he began work in the mailroom. Walter liked his job, but often daydreamed about what it would be like to be an executive, the president, maybe even chairman of the board. One day, as Walter was dividing the mail, he saw a cockroach in the corner of the room. He walked over to step on it. Walter heard a tiny voice crying out, "Don't kill me. I'm Milton the cockroach. And if you spare me, I'll grant you all your wishes." Walter agreed that was a good arrangement. He spared Milton's life. Walter's first wish was to leave the mailroom and become a vice president. So Milton granted him the wish. In fact, Milton granted wish after wish until finally Walter was the chairman of the board of the largest corporation in the whole world, with an office on the top floor of the tallest building in the whole world. Everyone looked up to Walter, and he was very happy. Walter often said to himself, "I'm Walter and I'm at the top. No one is bigger or more important than me." Then one day, Walter heard footsteps on the roof and went out to find a small boy on his knees praying. "Are you praying to Walter?" he asked. After all, he was the chairman of the board of the largest corporation in the world. The boy replied, "Oh, no. No, I'm praying to God." Walter was quite disturbed by this turn of events, so he returned to his office and sent for Milton the cockroach. "I have another wish," he told Milton. "I want to be like God." And so Milton granted Walter's wish. The next day, Walter was back in the mailroom. Now you got it. The way up is down. I can't explain how it works. I just know it does. The place of highest exaltation, as we see in the Lord Jesus Christ, is a place of self-emptying humility. It isn't phony baloney kind of fake piousity. That stinks. It's true humility of mind. It's putting the other person first. It's sharing and sharing alike. It is giving up. It is enjoying the pleasures of another's promotion. It is applauding God's hand in other lives and forgetting one's own clippings. It is as Mordecai, who lived in favor with the multitude, his kinsmen, and sought the good of his people. I love that. What a politician, huh? Where are they, huh? It's being like Christ. There's one other thing I notice in Esther chapter 10, verse 3. I notice that the one who is highly esteemed by others represents vast vision. Vast vision. Look at how the verse ends. Mordecai was one who spoke for the welfare of his whole nation. Literally, the sentence reads, he spoke shalom. He spoke shalom. You know that to be the ancient word for peace. He spoke peace. His world was vast, not limited to his immediate neighborhood or his own immediate family. It wasn't limited to Susa, where he lived, where the throne room was located. It wasn't limited to 15 or 20 provinces he preferred. It spread over all 127, and he spoke peace to the entire country. Shalom is a word for health and security and material plenty. It is a word of greatest delight among the Jews. He spoke shalom. He spread peace. Third principle. When God wins, the message he honors is a universal message. It's universal. Why? Because God has the whole world on his heart, every tongue and tribe and nation. You know, we don't live in a world that thinks like this, the way I've been describing here from this passage. All of this creates sort of a futile struggle with the plan that God employs. At least it does every now and then. For example, go back over the three. When the world selects its major players, the criteria are much different. We look for the sharp, the capable, the competent. We look for the strong. We look for those who sound sharp and look good and have an excellent education and fit the mold of a leader. We look for what's commonly called the key person on the campus. But God's choices are often the unexpected ones. Here again is another struggle. When the world looks for qualities that will get a big job done, the externals get the nod. We like people with charisma, people who have pizzazz, who can put up a good front. If I may say so, from what I learned from the last couple of presidential nominations, people who look good on television, people who can debate, who can battle back and forth and never miss a trick, who are diplomatic enough to remember the whole group. You know, on and on and on it goes. We like the externals. Character, we'll do without if we have to, but not those externals. God passes up the externals and looks for the humble of heart. Every time. There isn't an exception. The ones God truly uses, never forget it, are people who aren't stuck on themselves. There's a third struggle. We're in a world that where we take care of our own. We look out for number one, but God has a plan that touches people whose vision is vast. It occurred to me just in the past number of days, several days, out of a phrase that appears in the book of Galatians, when the fullness of time was come, God sent forth his son. I thought, what a beautiful illustration of all three principles we see in Bethlehem's manger. First of all, think of the surprising players. I mean, if you lived in Nazareth and Mary, who lived three doors away from you, turned up pregnant, not married. Would you have ever guessed in a millennium that she was carrying Messiah? No, you wouldn't. I mean, marrying a carpenter from a background that lacked significance? How surprising, an unwed mother. Aren't you grateful she carried the baby to term? How surprising that God would move on the heart of an unbelieving emperor and an unbelieving governor that required the participating in a census down at the county seat, Bethlehem. The prophet wrote that would happen, but they lived in Nazareth. How surprising that census got them right at term for her down to Bethlehem. And let me ask you, if you had the birth of the Messiah detail, wouldn't you have included some gold and some silk and some fine linen and satin? Wouldn't you have made it beautiful? You wouldn't have had it in an inn. You wouldn't have put him in a feeding trough on straw. Never in 1,000 years. But you see, God not only does the unexpected, God upholds the unpretentious. No one in Jerusalem even cared. Not even in the little hamlet of Bethlehem. Babies were born all the time. Who cared that a little Jewess had a baby out there in the inn? And that little one who came, he didn't just deliver the neighborhood of Nazareth where he was raised. He wasn't prejudiced toward them. He didn't take his message just to the authorities of Jerusalem. He didn't limit it to the land of Palestine. God so loved the world that he gave his only son. You know what that allows us to do? It allows us to take a universal message wherever we go, and it fits. You can step into the streets in an urban ghetto, or you can walk before the palace of kings, and it fits. You can take a message to English-speaking people or halfway around the globe. You can speak to those in the land of India or the vast regions of Europe and Asia, and it fits. Because God so loved the world that he gave his son to the world, it fits. The message he uses is a universal message. Genius plan. And in the end, he wins. May I say it? Whether you believe it or not, God wins. Whether you accept it or not, God wins. Whether you bow before him as Savior and Lord, God still wins. Paul wrote, I have fought a good fight. I have finished the course. I have kept the faith. Henceforth, there is laid before me the crown of righteousness, which the Lord, the righteous judge, shall give me. And not to me only, but unto all them also who love his appearing. Right at the end of his life, the great apostle said, and the best is yet to come. Of all things, he not only blessed me with his glorious gospel in life, he waits to crown faithful service after death. You cannot beat this message of Christianity. If there were a better one, believe me, I'd be proclaiming it. But there is none better. But what throws the world a curve is that this Savior we present has never run for some major office, and therefore tried to look impressive. He's like Isaiah called him, like a reed shaken in the wind. But in the end, he wins. Now, wouldn't you like to come along? Can you imagine breathing your last breath and not waking up in eternity with God? Can you imagine?
4: the horror of that. Let's bow together. The substance of joy and the vitality of action. That's our future home, men and women. Those of you who know Christ, that's where we will know shalom in its fullest significance. That's where all arguments, suffering, disabilities, handicaps, brokenness will cease. That's where God will reign all in all, in the place of glory and majesty. It isn't automatic that by being born, you will spend eternity with God. It requires a decision somewhere between birth and death. And that decision has to do with what will you do with Christ who came. Now, just sing a few carols at Christmas time, not just celebrate his resurrection at Easter time, but deep within the recesses of your heart and life, giving him the right to rule, first place, taking his gift, and in return, giving him your sin. It's a transaction called conversion. It brings tears to some people's eyes. Others are able to experience conversion without shedding a tear. But it's changing one's mind concerning the Lord Jesus Christ. It's believing he died for you personally, and he rose from the dead for you. If it's your decision today to come to know the Lord Jesus, don't delay. Don't put that off. God is the greatest gift you'll ever receive. Lord our God, during a time when there is such a maddening pursuit of one's own wishes and desires, bring us back to the ancient message that Jesus Christ not only declared but modeled. Bring us back to the one who is indeed our victor. Show us the importance of a humble spirit, true character. Give us a sense of satisfaction in being in your plan, regardless of what that may be on this earth. And fill us with hope as we anticipate the end that is sure to come. In the meantime, our Father, make us responsible people who carry a message to a whole world. Give us courage and strength. And in that process, Lord, keep us from relying on our own strength. But may our strength come from you, from your Son, Jesus Christ.
2: Chuck titled today's message, In the End, God Wins. And this is Insight for Living. While Chuck is aging, his passion for proclaiming the good news is not fading, but indeed growing stronger.
5: I've never been good at pretending. The calendar doesn't lie. I'm in my 90s now. And so my eyes don't function as they once did. My legs remind me every single day that I've logged a lot of miles. There are mornings when everything in me would rather sit quietly and let somebody younger carry the load, but then something happens. I picture myself standing behind a pulpit, my hands on that sacred lectern, my Bible open in front of me next to my notes, and something stirs deep down where age doesn't reach. And I remember what this is, I remember what's at stake, and I feel it all over again, the thrill, the privilege, the sheer staggering wonder that God would allow a weathered preacher to open his mouth and declare the most radical news ever to reach human ears, the cross of Jesus Christ. Friend, I look at this world, the chaos, the sorrow, the anger, the pain, and I don't see a world that needs better arguments. I see a world that needs what we have, the message that God has stepped into our mess and offered redemption to every last soul who will believe. That's not wishful thinking. That's the gospel. And it's just as powerful today as it was 2,000 years ago. My days behind the pulpit, week in, week out, are now behind me. I know that. I'm at peace with it. But we still proclaim the cross. As we close out this fiscal year on June 30th, I want to invite you to link arms with me for whatever miles remain. Your gift to Insight for Living is your voice in this proclamation. 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Come with me. Let's boldly tell the world what they're longing to hear.
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2: Hi, I'm Alex Cook, and today I'd like to ask you about your relationship with money. It is often said that Christians have a love-hate relationship with money. We love what money can do, and aside from its essential nature for our day-to-day living, it has the power to fund ministries, transform lives, and do immense good. On the other hand, we hate the fact that it can destroy and trap people through greed and through debt, and the fact that it can harm your soul when it's mishandled. Jesus once said, "No one can serve two masters. Either you'll hate the one and love the other, or you'll be devoted to the one and despise the other. You cannot serve both God and money." It may sound strange that Jesus is suggesting that you can serve money. What Jesus is saying is that when we become devoted to money and it becomes a major fixation in our lives, that is, we think about it and we worry about it too much, then we become people serving it. Jesus is not saying that money is evil or that to have money is wrong. He's just talking about who you are serving. So let me ask you this question. Who are you serving? God is after our hearts, not our money. Ultimately, he's trying to gather a people around him for all of eternity whose hearts are in love with him. So how we spend our money and how we think about it is often testimony to our relationship with our Creator. I'm Alex Cook for WealthWithPurpose.com.
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3: Doers pride themselves on doing stuff. I should know because I'm a doer. It makes me feel like I've actually accomplished something and like that I do deserve the respect of others. But Jesus said that there's something we all have to do that even doers can't do because it goes against everything we doers believe. A man came to Jesus once and asked him what he should do to inherit eternal life. Now this guy was a real doer. He thought he had done everything that he needed to do, but what Jesus told him shocked him. He told him to sell everything he had and to give it to the poor. You see, suddenly, this man knew that there was at least one thing he couldn't do, and that was to do without for the sake of others. Life in the kingdom now and in eternity is all about sacrificing for others. So what can you do without for the sake of someone else?
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4: Imagine growing up with complete freedom. It's what most of us believe we want, especially in our younger years, and resent the memory of the constraints placed on us. For author Augustine Burroughs, complete freedom was the experience of his teenage years. He could do what he wanted, skipping school, doing drugs, following any desire of a young man's heart. So did he really experience true freedom? Burroughs reflected on this and said that he actually felt trapped. But trapped in what? There was nothing to break free from. So he was left feeling stuck with nowhere to turn. Freedom is not a lack of constraint. That is just a dream to avoid responsibility and to run away from life. Jesus promised us freedom that truly matters. Freedom from the knowledge that we've disappointed ourselves, others, and God. Many of us are so crippled by the pain of disappointment that no amount of freedom will fix our pain. Why not turn to Jesus today and find true and lasting freedom?
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5: 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One cannot legitimately feel joy without having felt sorrow. This is a wonderful piece of insight that we know is true but resist at every turn. When James writes to his friends in the Bible, he says, consider it pure joy, my brothers and sisters, whenever you face trials of many kinds, because we know that the testing of your faith produces perseverance. 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We all want perseverance and maturity, but they do not come through ease and reflection, but rather trial and hardship. It's how we grow.
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4: 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Sometimes we can lose our way in life. We thought we had a plan. We thought the path ahead was clear, but all of a sudden the fog rolls in and the sun disappears and a future that once seemed so clear gets lost in the murkiness of life. Have you ever been there? Maybe you're there now. What you need is a lamp just so you can see where to put your foot for the next step so you don't stumble. And what you need is a light that'll cut through the murkiness to light up the path ahead. A lamp for your feet, a light for the path ahead. Where do you find that? The Bible says that God's word is a lamp to our feet and a light to our path. When someone tells me they've lost their way, my first question is, how often do you read your Bible? The answer invariably comes back, well, I used to, but I just don't have time. Oh, well, that's a surprise. Not.
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2: Easter's a time where we tend to look back 2,000 years to remember what Jesus did for us on that terrible day on that cross. That's great. That's as it should be. But how many of us take the time to look forward and think about what that actually means? Hi, I'm Bernie Diamond from ChristianityWorks.com. One day, each one of us will stand before God's throne of judgment to give an account for our lives. And on that day, justice will be done. There's no avoiding it. So for you, is that good news or bad news? For me, it's great news. Fantastic news. Not because I've lived a perfect life, not because I don't deserve to be judged and punished, but because I believe in Jesus. And for me, justice has already been done. Punishment has already been dished out and paid for. That's why Jesus died for me. That's what Easter's all about. So for me, that judgment day is good news. How about you?
0: In a world full of noise, we choose truth, hope, and heart. 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
2: While being interviewed for an article in Wired magazine, Sean Carroll, a theoretical physicist, said something interesting. 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He says, "But one thing I do, forgetting what lies behind and reaching forward to what lies ahead, I press on toward the goal for the prize of the upward call of God in Christ Jesus." We can either choose to be prisoners of our past or the architects of our future. And when you claim God's promises, they shape the reality of your life today. When you're with Jesus, your past is gone and the possibilities of your future are open and endless. 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
2: Hi, I'm Alex Cook, and today I want to talk to you about having an eternal perspective for your life and for your money. In this day and age, we're bombarded by choice. Never before have we had so many choices about what we can spend our money on. So I think Jesus' words can provide us with a very helpful perspective. He once said, "The kingdom of heaven is like treasure hidden in a field. When a man found it, he hid it again, and then in his joy went and sold all that he had and bought that field." Jesus is saying that heaven is something so precious that if we were to find it, we would give up everything in order to have it. I really believe that if we knew how good heaven was going to be, most of us would live radically different lives. I remember a survey where they interviewed a lot of retirees and asked them what they would do differently if they had their lives over again. Many of them said they would have taken far more risks than what they had taken in their lifetime. Giving money generously is seen as a risk in the world's eyes. They believe that once you give it, it's gone, but not in God's eyes. When you give money in God's economy, it's multiplied. It packs a punch for eternity. So what is fascinating about this passage is that the guy sold everything and he was filled with joy. If we got to visit heaven for just 5 minutes so we could see what our final destination looks like, I believe then we would hand over the keys to everything we have in an instant. This is Alex Cook for WealthWithPurpose.com.
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2: There are times in life when we go through pain, when we mourn a loss, when we're lonely and afraid. What we need is someone to comfort us. But it seems that nothing anybody says or does can make it better. Hi, I'm Bernie Diamond and welcome again to A Different Perspective as we chat about the comforting love of God. And do stay tuned because in just a few minutes I'll be telling you about my free daily devotional, Fresh. It's all about helping you draw closer to Jesus to become all that he created you to be. I want to spend some time talking about comfort today. Not about the sort of comfort you get from sitting in a comfortable armchair, but comfort in times of distress. It's an interesting concept, comfort. You know, when we're children, we fall over and we hurt ourselves and our mum or our dad picks us up, brushes off the dirt, holds us close while we sob and we wail. What they're doing is they're comforting us. And when we grow up, we still need comforting. I think it's about, well, when you're going through pain or suffering, it's about knowing there's someone who cares, who empathizes, someone who feels our pain with us, someone who's not there to judge us or lecture us, just to hold us. I think we've all felt that sense in our hearts when we see someone we love suffering, of wanting to hug them so hard that we can take their pain away, even if it meant bearing their pain for them. That's comfort. And my hunch is it comes from God. All good things inevitably do. But sometimes when we're hurting, it seems like there's no one there to comfort us, or we're hurting so deeply that nothing anyone says or does seems to make any difference. I remember a time like that in my life about 13 years ago. It was a time of deep distress. My whole being wept. And I was completely alone on this earth. It was black, dark, fearful, lonely. And the thing about the inky blackness is that it's like an impenetrable emotional barrier, a brick wall 3 foot deep. And no matter what friends and loved ones try to say or do, nothing seems to be able to take the hurt away. Now, the question is, what do we do in a place where we desperately need to be comforted, but it hurts so bad that nobody's able to comfort us? Over the last few days and over the remainder of this week and next on the program, we're taking a look at some of the promises that we can depend on. Promises direct from God to you and me, 10 of them in fact. And today, I'm hoping to spend a few minutes with you looking at God's promise to comfort us. Now, this word comfort appears an awful lot of times through God's word, and more often than not, it's about God comforting us. In fact, there's a promise. Jesus made it during the Sermon on the Mount. He lists all the people that we blessed, 9 different groups of people. And the second of those, he says, blessed are those who mourn, for they will be comforted. And he also said, I'm here to bind up the brokenhearted. He said that about himself. Now, when we're in pain and hurt, it's so hard for anyone else to break through. But what I discovered is that God breaks through. God has this amazing way of doing that. I remember when I was alone night after night after night, and I just sat in my favourite armchair and prayed on and off as best I could. And you know, somehow, the Spirit of God got into my heart, and I discovered how blessed we really can be when we mourn and God comforts us. The Apostle Paul got it too. He had a tough life, this guy. He was in and out of prison. He was shipwrecked. He was beaten. He was starving. People rioted. People plotted to kill him. He was on death row. I mean, you and I wouldn't want Paul's life for anything. And ultimately, he was martyred. This is what he writes to his friends in Corinth. You can read it in his second letter to the Corinthian church, chapter 1, beginning at verse 3. He says, praise to God and the Father of our Lord Jesus Christ, the Father of compassion and the God of all comfort, who comforts us in all our troubles so that we can comfort those in any trouble with the comfort that we ourselves have received from God. For just as the sufferings of Christ flow over into our lives, so also through Christ, our comfort overflows. If we are distressed, it is for your comfort and salvation. If we are comforted, it is for your comfort, which produces in you patient endurance of the same sufferings that we suffer. And our hope for you is firm, because we know that just as you share in our sufferings, so you also share in our comfort. Now, in that short passage, Paul uses the word comfort 8 times. See, this promise of God is something that we learn in our experience. Paul's been through a lot, and yet he's able to talk amazingly about God's comfort. Because God's comfort is something that we can rely on in those times when we need comforting. Paul discovered it in dungeons on death row, and when he was on the run for his life, and when he was bobbing around in a stormy ocean when his ship had been wrecked. He discovered the comfort of God in those places. Let me try and explain what this comfort is like. Well, at least how I experienced it back then and how I've experienced it since then. Pain is like a dark storm, a tempest, a storm that rages in our souls. It's so deep that there simply aren't words to describe it. It consumes us. And I know when I was consumed by it, it closes us off from everyone else. For me, I didn't have it in me even to raise the eyes of my soul to look towards God. Over and over again, I just whispered and sobbed, God, God, help me. You know that story of when Jesus walked out on the water and the disciples were in their boat and the storm was raging and they were afraid of drowning and Jesus calmed the storm? No one else could have helped them at that moment. No one else on this planet could have calmed that storm, or in the universe for that matter. Only God himself. And it was God, the Son of God, who walked into that storm and stilled it. And that's what it was like for me. And if you were to ask me, what was it like? I'd say it was like a warm fire on a cold night. It was like a soft light in a fearsome darkness. Do you remember when Jesus did that walking out on the water thing and calming the storm? Peter, the apostle, got out of the boat and put his trust in Jesus. But as he walked towards Jesus on the water, he got that sinking feeling because he took his eyes off Jesus and he saw the water and he realized what he was doing and he started to sink. And Jesus grabbed his hand and pulled him up. I tell you,

0: We just wallow in our sorrow. I've seen it over and again. Yes, we all have sorrow and we all mourn, and some people just want to stay there and be victims for the rest of their lives. When we go through some bad stuff, for a time there will be grief and you don't have the strength. But there comes a time, like Peter, where we have to step out of the boat into the middle of that ocean and walk out in faith and accept Jesus' comfort. It's not until we step out of the boat and put our trust in him that he can reach out and grab our hand to stop us from sinking. Here is the promise again. Blessed are all those who mourn, for they will be comforted. It's a promise to tuck away in our hearts until one day when we need it. And I'm sure then that God will bring it back to us. I want to encourage you, when he does, to step out of the boat and go and live in that promise. See, this promise is a promise that you and I can depend on. Alive and active, amen, with the power to transform your life, to help you become all that God made you to be. 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My prayer is that your heart will be touched and transformed as you draw ever closer to Jesus through the power of his word. I'm Bernie Diamond, and I'll catch you again same time tomorrow with a different perspective.
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1: In this bulletin, a final farewell for Neil Danaher and a rescue in the Strait of Hormuz. With the details, I'm Tracy Weir. One Nation has returned fire on Labor's $27 election donation drive with a $29 Fire the Liar appeal starting today. The Rising Party promises to use the money on billboards, television and radio ads to oust the Albanese government. Meantime in Victoria, Pauline Hanson and Labor Premier Jacinta Allen have traded barbs over a mobile billboard calling for Victorians to remove the Allen government at the November state election.
2: It's an absolute basket case down there, let alone the debt for $190 billion plus, and then you had the corruption. No wonder they called her a witch.
3: Pauline Hanson chooses to barrack for the bullies. I choose to fight them.
1: The latest freshwater strategy poll shows Labor's primary vote has slumped to just 23%, the coalition falling to 27%, while One Nation is up to 25%. The collapse of retailer Barbecue's Glore will lead to hundreds of job losses. More than 60 stores across the country will close as early as next week. The retailer has been in liquidation since February. A state funeral to honour the life of Neil Danaher AO will be held at 1 this afternoon at the MCG. Neil was named the Victorian of the Year in 2019 and the Australian of the Year in 2025 in recognition of his extraordinary contributions in leading the fight against motor neuron disease. He was an inspiration to millions of Australians and left an enduring legacy in football and MND research. The state funeral service will be open to the public and will also be live streamed. Cafe and restaurant owners are warning they will need to increase prices to cope with a series of new expenses. From July, the minimum wage will increase to around $26 an hour, which is over $1,000 per week. Employers will also have to pay superannuation at the same time as wages and won't be able to pass on card surcharges to customers. The Australian Christian Lobby will officially release its new documentary at the Church and State Summit in Brisbane on Saturday. It's titled Born Alive, Left to Die and examines what happens to babies that survive an abortion. ACL Queensland Director Rob Norman told Vision Radio the response from pastors, church leaders and some MPs had been very positive.
4: The feedback's been outstanding. So it's a 23-minute doco that looks at babies born alive. It exposes some of the facts, some of the things that people hold in disbelief, I guess, that we now know are true, that it's actually normal for babies to be born alive after an abortion. So the doco highlights that.
1: Those intending to attend this weekend's Church and State Summit in Brisbane must first go online and sign up. Two soldiers in a US Army helicopter that crashed near the Strait of Hormuz have been rescued by an uncrewed sea drone. The operation took around 2 hours and both personnel are described as being in stable conditions. Central Command is investigating whether the patrolling Apache went down due to mechanical failure or an airstrike. Turning to sport, and six elite players have been inducted into the AFL Hall of Fame. Tim Evans, John Walsford, Dustin Fletcher, former umpire Hayden Kennedy and the late David Cantilla, as well as Gary Ablett Jr.
5: I was like a sponge early days, taking in as much as I could. And I was so blessed to have so many great leaders around me at that time that taught me what it is to be a professional. And you know, I'm just so thankful. They're a big part of the reason why I was able to achieve everything I did.
1: West Australian icon Bill Walker has become the game's 34th legend. And the Matildas beat Mexico 3-1 at Western Sydney Stadium. That's the latest Vision National News. I'm Tracy Weir.
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6: If you're heading into Melbourne at the moment, looks like that runs around an hour and 25 minutes already, so certainly keep that in mind. The ring road does look good. Local run up the North Shore, yet to see any major holdups. Some roadworks just on the Crow Key Road to consider. Settlement Road, Ryrie Street clear for the moment. Still looks pretty good, the Surf Coast Highway and Barwon Heads Road. Yet to really see any major dramas as well. Collock Road, a pretty good run. Slater's traffic on Geelong's 96.3.
7: And now across Geelong, Werribee and the Surf Coast, it's the 96.3 four-day forecast.
8: Looks like we'll be off to a mostly cloudy start today with a few showers possible and a bit of a breeze hanging around, top of 18 today. Looking ahead, Thursday reaches 16, partly cloudy. Friday warms up to 20 with some sunshine. Then the showers return on Saturday with a max of 18.
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8: 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And you know how I always do a whole stack of thinking when I'm driving into work early in the morning? Well, yep, it happened again this morning. And this was the thought, that today has never happened before and it will never happen again. Like 20 years from now, just get into my mind for a minute, we'll never get a chance to relive Wednesday, June the 10th, 2026. We only get one chance to do it, and that is today. It's right now. So I just want to put it out there nice and early. Whatever is on your agenda today, could be a school run, work, appointments, laundry, coffee with a friend, let's not just try and rush through it. Let's kind of take a little bit of extra notice, stopping to thank God for everything that's happened. How about we try living today in every single moment? Because today is a gift. You are a gift. And we've only got one good shot at living Wednesday, the 10th of June, 2026 through. I reckon that's a great start to have at the top of the hour. And of course, welcoming Jesus into our today is always what we love to do around here because we are the Breakfast Show family. And now we're off to some great music. Here's Jordan St. Cyr with To Save My Life. 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
1: Hey, Breakfast Show family, it's Priscilla. Can I tell you something that I've learned from being behind this very microphone every single morning for the last 18-ish months? And it is this, that most of the people who need 96.3 the most will never, ever announce it. They don't send text messages. They don't call the station. They don't post about it on social media. They are just sitting there quietly listening. And maybe that's you this morning. Maybe you've been in a season where a song arrived at just the right moment. I have been there many a times. Maybe you sat in your car and just found yourself crying during a prayer or a reflective moment. Maybe you've been reminded that God hasn't forgotten you, because friend, He certainly hasn't. Tomorrow morning, somebody else will need the same reminder, and that is why I'm here talking to you this morning, not just simply to hit the space bar on

this keyboard and play a music or play a song, or simply to just occupy some airspace. But we are here to intentionally create moments where people can encounter the hope and the peace found in Jesus. And this morning, Breakfast Show family, oh, I am pumped because we're only about $1,400 away from reaching our next milestone of $95,000. And so this is what I want us to do. Let's get to $95,000 before the end of today's breakfast show. So 9 o'clock, we will switch over to Ewan, who's going to take care of daytime. But from now up until 9 o'clock, let's try and put together $1,400. If you've never given before, I would love for you to be part of this moment. 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Together. If you've got $20, that's amazing. You've got $50. You can take $800, whatever the amount is, that doesn't matter. But just let's get towards $1,400 before 9 o'clock. Come on, Breakfast Show family. 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
3: Every kingdom eventually fades. Every leader is eventually replaced. Every headline is eventually forgotten. This is Pockets of Peace with Priscilla. Zechariah chapter 14 verse 9 says, "The Lord will be king over the whole earth. On that day there will be one Lord and his name the only name." We live in a world that is filled with competing voices. Voices telling us what success looks like, what truth is, what should matter most. Every day we're invited to place our trust in something, our finances, our abilities, our plans, our circumstances. Yet scripture reminds us that there is only one king whose reign will never end. And what I find comforting is that God's rule is not like human rule. His kingdom isn't built on power, control, or self-interest. It's built on righteousness, justice, mercy, and perfect love. Zechariah points us beyond the uncertainty of today and to the certainty of tomorrow. A day is coming where every wrong will be made right, every tear will be wiped away, and Jesus will be recognized for who he truly is, the rightful king over all creation. And that future reality, it gives us peace in this present moment. Because when we know who sits on the throne, we don't have to panic when the world feels unstable. Today, let's lift our eyes above the temporary and fix them on the eternal. The king still reigns. His purposes are still unfolding, and his name is still above every other name. A

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2: This is your 96.3, and for our on-air, on-purpose, end-of-financial-year appeal, we are currently $1,400 away from hitting the milestone of $95,000, which is absolutely amazing. And I wanted to say a few thank yous, especially to these three first-time givers. Jacob from Armstrong Creek, yay to you, buddy. Thank you for stepping up and giving towards your 96.3. Emily from Geelong has said, I am in, and she has given for the very first time to the on-air, on-purpose appeal. And first-time giver Flora from South Melbourne, yay! So good. A big thank you to Alex from Newcombe, who has also said, hey, you know what? I love 96.3 and I am giving towards this appeal. $1,400 may seem like a lot on your own, but if we all do our little bit before 9 o'clock, let's do it. If it's $20 that you've got, $5, $50, $850, whatever it is, head to 96.3.com.au and let's get towards 95,000. Let's hit it before 9 o'clock. This is the best way to start the day, 96.3.

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2: In stories making news, cafe and restaurant owners are warning they will need to increase prices to cope with a series of new expenses. From July, the minimum wage will increase to around $26 an hour, which is over $1,000 a week. A state funeral to honour the life of Neil Danaher AO will be held in Melbourne at 1 this afternoon at the MCG. Neil was named Victorian of the Year in 2019 and Australian of the Year in 2025 in recognition of his contributions in leading the fight against motor neuron disease. Virgin Australia has expanded pet flights to Adelaide as a trial. The first pets in cabin flight will leave Adelaide for Melbourne on June 23rd. Hundreds of aftershocks have jolted the southern Philippines after a magnitude 7.8 earthquake left at least 37 people dead. Around 500 are injured. Sport and Bangladesh has won a rain-affected one-day international against the Aussies in Dhaka. That's the news and sport headlines. I'm Tracy Weir. More details soon.
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3: G'day everybody, checking all things traffic in Geelong so far this morning. Still no major delays, the ring road clear from end to end and no problems at all, sure, despite some over roadworks. Looks pretty good on the run in down Port Ellington Road, Ryrie Street from the east. Still clear on Bellarine Highway as well up towards Boundary Road there. Settlement Road looks good at the moment. The latest traffic on Geelong's 96.3.
4: And now across Geelong, Werribee and the Surf Coast, it's the 96.3 four-day forecast.
5: Looks like we'll be off to a mostly cloudy start today with a few showers possible and a bit of a breeze hanging around, top of 18 today. Looking ahead, Thursday reaches 16, partly cloudy. Friday warms up to 20 with some sunshine. Then the showers return on Saturday with a max of 18.
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1: You're listening to The Breakfast Show, coming to you from the heart of Geelong with Priscilla. Now, here's something that I have to say surprised me, and I'm pretty sure it's going to surprise you as well. 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In fact, it is 1%. Yet every single day, there's thousands of people that benefit from it. Benefit from the songs, from the teaching, the conversations, the reminders that Jesus loves them. It's all made possible because somebody decided to step up and say, I want this station, 96.3, to be here for somebody else. And this morning, Breakfast Show family, if you've never given before, because we are a 100% community-funded station, and right now for our on-air, on-purpose appeal, I'd love for you to consider becoming part of that group of 1%, and let's grow that. Let's make sure that it does not remain at such a small percentage. Not because we are asking for huge amounts of money, not because I'm trying to pressure you right now, but because your gift, it joins with others to make something far greater, far bigger than any one person could ever achieve. And some exciting news, we are only $1,400 away from reaching $95,000 in our on-air, on-purpose, end of financial year appeal. That's incredibly close. So maybe the gift that you've been thinking about is part of how we get there. 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Gifts of $2 and over are tax deductible. And let's collect $1,400 before the end of today's breakfast show, which I will clock out at 9 o'clock. So don't wait until the end. Do it now. Get it over and done with so that you can move on with your morning and just keep enjoying the great 100% Christian uplifting music that you will hear on your 96.3.

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9: Can I tell you about an incredible lady called Lorna Hensridge? Well, she is from South Australia and she's officially Australia's oldest woman who celebrated turning 112 years old. That is incredible. Lorna was born in 1914. She has lived through two world wars, two pandemics, the Great Depression, and has seen 26 Australian prime ministers come and go. What is Lorna's secret, you may be asking? Well, this is what Lorna says. Keep moving your body and keep moving your mind. At 112, she still enjoys getting out for a coffee, reading the paper, chatting with people, and keeping up with her, keeping up with her beloved Adelaide Crows. Come on, Lorna, what about Bombers? Lorna, you are absolutely incredible. You remind us, you're reminding me today, that age is just a number and that staying connected, curious, and active never goes out of style. In fact, that could be the secret to staying young at heart. From all of us here at 96.3, Lorna Hensridge, you are an absolute legend. Hip hip hooray, hip hip hooray, hip hip hooray. 112 and she is looking fabulous.

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1: 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Up next is Toby Mac with Lord It Feels Good. And Toby, what do you have to say about this brand new song of yours?
2: I find it pretty easy to tell myself that God loves me. But for me to actually take the time to stop and open up his word and receive his love, like to actually receive it, to actually know that he sees me and cares about my day, is a whole nother thing. How are we possibly gonna know that God loves us if we don't give him a voice into our lives? Giving him a voice into our lives is by stopping and opening his word. I wrote this one after one of those moments where I stopped. And I know it's a bop. It's supposed to make you smile, bob your head, as you should be doing, because Lord, it feels good.

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1: You are the best, Breakfast Show family, from the bottom of my heart. I love that we get to start every single weekday morning together. Something else that I love that's happening right now is the big warm-up, formerly known as Blanket Geelong. We are collecting blankets across Geelong and Wyndham. Stay tuned for the Wyndham part of that sentence. It's pretty exciting. If you've got new or as new, clean, single or double size blankets, I'd love for you to help us fill our collection points and spread some warmth this winter. I can tell you this, that every single blanket is going to go to someone sleeping rough or doing it tough during the coldest months of the year. You can drop off your blankets right here at our 96.3 studios, 147 Marshalltown Road in Grovedale, or a big welcome to the party. Wyndham Park Community Centre is our second drop-off point, which is I'm just so pumped that it's starting to grow and expand. Blankets need to be in before July the 12th. Let's make this year our biggest warm-up yet. 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
1: In this bulletin, unrest continuing in the Middle East and more details called for on the NDIS overhaul. With the details, I'm Tracy Weir. Overseas first off, and Israeli airstrikes have hit the Lebanese city of Tyre a day after Iran said it would pause attacks on Israel if Israel paused attacks on Lebanon. Israel says it is targeting Hezbollah, accusing the Iran-backed militia of breaching the ceasefire. Dr. H.A. Hellyer from the Royal United Services Institute has told the BBC all sides know that any peace is temporary.
2: The Lebanese government are in such a difficult situation. They have no leverage over the Israelis. As ceasefires are no longer a time where fires actually ceased. The Lebanese cannot withstand the Israeli onslaught.
1: At least seven people have been killed. Returning home and an inquiry into the federal government's proposed overhaul of the National Disability Insurance Scheme is underway, with over 4,000 submissions. Participants are concerned 300,000 people will be removed from the scheme or prevented from accessing it. The opposition's Melissa McIntosh says the government needs to show exactly how it plans to make the savings.
3: We do want this to be sustainable in the future. The government promised they would reduce growth by 10%, then 8%, 5%, now it's 2%. So if you're getting to 2%, show us some modelling, show us how you're going to get there, and then they'll have our support.
1: People have been given just over a fortnight to respond to the laws, which would deliver the largest ever cuts to the National Disability Insurance Scheme. Health bodies are demanding mandatory health star ratings on all packaged foods to combat the nation's worsening obesity crisis. Doctors say the current voluntary system is failing, with fewer than 40% of products displaying the nutrition guide. Public consultation has now begun with a final decision on compulsory ratings expected by 2027. AFL great and MND campaigner Neil Danaher will be farewelled at a state funeral in Melbourne this afternoon. The service at the MCG begins at 1 and is open to the public. For those unable to attend, the service will be live streamed. NASA has announced the four American men who will be on its Artemis 3 mission to the moon. The European Space Agency is playing a large role in the mission, with an Italian among the crew.
4: Now on to our pilot, two-time flyer, ESA astronaut, the first Italian space station commander, an Italian Air Force colonel and test pilot, Luca Parmitano.
1: The mission will take place late next year. A new study is delivering an obvious message that will encourage Christian families. It concluded that the most powerful influence on whether children keep their faith into adulthood is their home. The Institute for Family Studies and Communion said the strongest discipleship program is found in Christian parents living out their faith every day. Children whose parents regularly attended church, prayed daily, talked openly about their faith and built strong family relationships were significantly more likely to remain committed Christians as adults. The UK Supreme Court has granted permission for a group of independent Christian schools to appeal against the Labour government's imposition of a 20% tax on private school fees. The schools will argue that the tax disproportionately impacts them and Christian families on modest incomes. Turning to sport, and six footballing greats have been inducted into the Australian Football Hall of Fame. Tim Evans, John Walsford, David Cantilla and Hayden Kennedy, along with Dustin Fletcher and Gary Ablett Jr. West Australian icon Bill Walker has become the game's 34th legend. That's the latest Vision National News. I'm Tracy Weir.
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6: Heading into Melbourne now, over an hour and a half. If you are heading over the West Gate as well, a little heavier. Looks like it builds up through Williams Landing and Laverton as usual. Still some holdups the Metro Ridden Road, and a run on the North Shore pretty clear. Some light holdups near the lane on Morgan Street and North Shore Road. Looks pretty good on the Ring Road this morning. No major dramas there, and a clear run the Midland Highway on the inbound movement. Hamilton looks good too. Slight delays to Trobe Terrace starting to pick up. Similar Shannon Ave down around West Fine Street to latest traffic on Geelong's 96.3.
7: And now across Geelong, Werribee and the Surf Coast, it's the 96.3 four-day forecast.
5: Looks like we'll be off to a mostly cloudy start today with a few showers possible and a bit of a breeze hanging around, top of 18 today. Looking ahead, Thursday reaches 16, partly cloudy. Friday warms up to 20 with some sunshine. Then the showers return on Saturday with a max of 18.
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5: The word for today comes from Zechariah chapter 14, verse 9. The Lord will be king over the whole earth. On that day, there will be one Lord and his name, the only name. That's Zechariah chapter 14, verse 9.
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5: 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Hi, how are you? This is The Breakfast Show on your 96.3 with Priscilla, and happy Wednesday to you. Now, we have been doing quite a few weeks of Wednesday fun facts just to kind of get us pumped and excited. It's the middle of the week and you kind of can feel like, are we there yet? Is the weekend here yet? It's so close. And according to the facts, today is one of the most productive days of the week. So, like I keep saying every Wednesday, today could be your day where you tick off all of those things on your to-do list that need to get done. Do you know, this morning when I was driving into work, I've been driving down the same road. It's pretty much a 7-minute drive home when I'm traveling in the morning. There's no traffic. The traffic lights are kind of relaxed, kind of in, you know, snooze mode. They're still working, but they're not changing too much because there's not too many cars on the road. But this morning when I was coming down my regular road, there was a whole lot of flashy orange lights and I saw a change in the road. It's usually just a straight run, but for some reason there was a detour. There were these signs, there were these cones in the middle of the road just changing the flow of traffic. And usually I can just kind of look straight ahead, be praying and be like, yep, Lord, I know exactly how to get to work. But having that little kind of change in the middle of my drive, it just kind of threw me off a little bit. I, for some reason, thought I'd have to do a U-turn and then find a different route. But then not one, but two of the workers, the road workers, they actually came towards me and said, you don't have to do a U-turn. You can just kind of just go down this special lane that we've created, which meant I was in the oncoming traffic lane, but they'd separated, so it wasn't dangerous. But for some reason, it just kind of threw me off. And I said to them, thank you so much. I said, I would have turned around and gone back home if it wasn't for you. So we had a bit of a laugh. And I still ended up getting to work. So I just want to encourage you today. Sometimes, even maybe this morning, something could pop into your schedule that kind of is out of the norm. And you may just think, oh, that's it. This is too tough. I'm just going back. I'm not going to even give it a go. Give it a go this morning. It may take you a bit of a moment just to slow down, look around, even get some advice from people around you. But at the end of it, work through it. Don't walk away. Don't drive away. Because when you work through it, you just have this sense of, oh, you know what? It actually wasn't as bad as I thought. But you have started your day in the best way possible right here with the Breakfast Show family. And here's a vision of Leo with See Your Face. I'm so glad I didn't do a U-turn and go home. Would have been so boring at home by myself.

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0: It is an exciting morning to be part of the breakfast show today. Well, every single morning is exciting, but we are in the middle of a challenge for our on-air, on-purpose, end of financial year appeal. We are only $1,400 away from hitting a milestone of $95,000. And do you know what? All of the money that's raised, that has been raised, is because one person decided to say yes, a family decided to say yes, a business owner decided to say yes, a retiree decided to say yes, a first-time giver decided to say yes. And maybe this morning God is prompting you to be one of those yeses. $1,400 is what I want us to get together before 9 o'clock and close out this morning's show reaching $95,000. We can do it. 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Don't wait until the end of financial year. Do it right now. Let's party. 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
5: Every kingdom eventually fades. Every leader is eventually replaced. Every headline is eventually forgotten. This is Pockets of Peace with Priscilla. Zechariah chapter 14 verse 9 says, "The Lord will be king over the whole earth. On that day there will be one Lord and his name the only name." We live in a world that is filled with competing voices. Voices telling us what success looks like, what truth is, what should matter most. Every day we're invited to place our trust in something, our finances, our abilities, our plans, our circumstances. Yet scripture reminds us that there is only one king whose reign will never end. And what I find comforting is that God's rule is not like human rule. His kingdom isn't built on power, control, or self-interest. It's built on righteousness, justice, mercy, and perfect love. Zechariah points us beyond the uncertainty of today and to the certainty of tomorrow. A day is coming where every wrong will be made right. Every tear will be wiped away, and Jesus will be recognized for who he truly is, the rightful king over all creation. And that future reality, it gives us peace in this present moment. Because when we know who sits on the throne, we don't have to panic when the world feels unstable. Today, let's lift our eyes above the temporary and fix them on the eternal. The king still reigns. His purposes are still unfolding, and his name is still above every other name. Amen.

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1: Happy Wednesday, Breakfast Show family. It's Priscilla, and you know by now that my husband is V. Hey, V is an amazing guy, but when it comes to the winter months, the colder weather, he will not be one that quickly says or suggests to me to turn the heater on. No, he will make sure, even if I just go, oh, it's a bit cold, he'll say, have you got your socks on? Are you wearing a beanie? Are you wearing gloves? Are you wearing snow boots? Are you wearing every single hoodie in your cupboard? If you are, then feel a bit chilly, maybe just do some star jumps. No, just kidding. He just does not like turning the heater on for whatever reason. Quite opposite. And so, of course, at night time when we're kind of winding down at the end of the day and watching some TV, I've got a little electric blanket. It's a single size. Now, if you've met me, you will know that I am built cuddly. So that blanket is just enough to cover my legs. It's like an electric one, like I said. So it's plugged in. It's nice and warm. However, I have been noticing more and more and more that the blanket gets pulled towards V's side of the couch whilst we're watching TV. I will pull it towards my side, and then he'll pull it towards his side. And so we have been having a bit of kind of like a tug of war, still in love, still, you know, enjoying each other, but just holding on to our corner of the blanket. And then last night I said to V, I said, you know, this is my blanket, right? He's like, no, you bought this for me. I said, no. There was a different blanket I'd bought for you. It wasn't electric. I thought it was. I read it incorrectly online. But mine is this particular one here. It's not big enough for both of us. We're both made cuddly. And so I said to him, look, there is a supermarket down the road, and I was in there yesterday. I've seen that they sell the same thing, but just in a different color, an electric single blanket. Would you like me to get one? Well, even before I said, would you like me? He said, well, why didn't you get me one? So after work today, I am going to put an end to this tug of war, but I might give him my older blanket and keep the new one. You're listening to our favourite station, 96.3. I hope you're keeping nice and warm as you are listening right now. This is the best way to start your day right here with the Breakfast Show family.

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1: In stories making news, Israeli airstrikes have hit the Lebanese city of Tyre a day after Iran said it would pause attacks on Israel if Israel paused attacks on Lebanon. Israel says it's targeting Hezbollah, accusing the Iran-backed militia of breaching the ceasefire. AFL great and MND campaigner Neil Danaher will be farewelled at a state funeral in Melbourne this afternoon. The service at the MCG begins at 1 and is open to the public. For those unable to attend, the service will be live streamed. An inquiry into the federal government's proposed overhaul of the National Disability Insurance Scheme is underway with over 4,000 submissions. Participants are concerned 300,000 people will be removed from the scheme or prevented from accessing it. Sport and Justin McInerney's breakout AFL season with Sydney has been derailed by a hamstring injury. The Swans have ruled him out for 8 to 10 weeks. That's the news and sport headlines. I'm Tracy Weir. More details on these stories in bulletins throughout the day.
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2: Still over an hour and a half heading into Melbourne this morning. That's busy. Looks like it is heavy Ryrie Street, especially just coming up off Ormond Road. And the Bellarine Highway has some minor delays. Doesn't look too bad. The run on Port Arlington Road looks like it's moving well up through Charlemont Bowen Heads Road. The Surfers Highway clear. No real problems the Ring Road this morning. And even with ongoing roadworks, the North Shore looking pretty good. That's the latest traffic on Geelong's 96.3.
3: And now across Geelong, Werribee and the Surf Coast, it's the 96.3 four-day forecast.
4: Looks like we'll be off to a mostly cloudy start today with a few showers possible and a bit of a breeze hanging around, top of 18 today. Looking ahead, Thursday reaches 16, partly cloudy. Friday warms up to 20 with some sunshine. Then the showers return on Saturday with a max of 18.
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0: celebrating you, a woman of incredible faith, a passionate lover of Jesus, and someone who leaves people better than when you find them. Shelley, you inspire, encourage, and bless so many through your kindness, your wisdom, and your heart for God. Today, our prayer is that you are just spoilt rotten. 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And as tradition is around here, you can have as much birthday cake as you want for breakfast. Ready, yeah. Happy birthday. 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
0: It's Priscilla sitting right now in our studios in Grovedale, kind of looking through the window into the foyer where I can see a pile, well, piles of blankets slowly, slowly building up. And a big thank you to everybody that has brought them in. They will be given to those that are doing it tough right now and for whatever reason have no other choice but to sleep out in the cold winter nights and the chilly winter mornings. Now, if you have got single or double size blankets, clean or in as new conditions, you can come and drop them off from this morning. 9 o'clock, our doors will open, and our address is 147 Marshalltown Road in Grovedale. Now, some exciting news is now there is a second drop-off point for you living in the Werribee area. God is so good. I love that this is starting to catch momentum and it's spreading beyond Geelong. Wyndham Park Community Centre. Oh, I reckon we've got to put a round of applause in there for the fam over there that have said, we want to be in on this. Wyndham Park Community Centre is the second drop-off point where you can go and leave your blankets. The big warm-up needs you. 9 o'clock today, doors will be open. Come on in. We can't wait to say hi.

0: I was basically a few years ago, I was watching a movie and a song came on during the movie called Soul on Fire. I've actually heard you guys play it now and then. And I don't know what happened. It just hit me. It hit me like a ton of bricks. And it just sent me on a quest to find out who they were and what they were singing about and what this movie was about. And it just, all the pieces just fit together. And the song you just played, Where Would I Be If I Didn't Have Jesus? Thank God I'll never know. Finally, like, I can actually sing that and mean it.
1: Stories like that, that was Ash, is why I believe so, so strongly in Christian radio. Because you can hear what happens when Jesus meets people right where they are. Not just in churches or at conferences, but in the kitchen while breakfast is being made, in the car on the way to school drop-offs, in the hospital waiting rooms. It's in those moments where life just feels overwhelming and you don't know where to turn to. That's where your 96.3 shows up. Tomorrow morning, somebody will switch on the radio who is suffering with such deep anxiety. Somebody will be grieving. There's going to be someone searching for answers, saying, God, if you're there, can you just talk to me? Can you tell me what I need to hear? That's why we need to be here. And this morning, we are so close. In fact, only $1,400 away from reaching our next milestone in our On Air On Purpose end of financial year appeal of $95,000, which is, it seems like a lot of money, $1,400. But if we all just put in a little, the amount doesn't matter. It's the heart that it comes from. We can put together $1,400 before breakfast is over. And we clock off at 9 o'clock. Just breakfast, but we don't switch off because Ewan has got an incredible show afterwards kicking off at 9, actually. It's a beautiful, smooth transition. If you've never given before breakfast show family, may today be your day. 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You matter more than anything. 96.3.com.au is where you can head to right now. 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
1: In this bulletin, a US helicopter hit in the Strait of Hormuz and calls to change the Hextet scheme. With more, I'm Jaden James. The US president says he will have to respond as he accused Iran of shooting down an American helicopter in the Strait of Hormuz. National security expert Glenn Ignazio has told Channel 9 the response may be guided by investigations of what actually caused the crash.
2: In the cockpit, we have a lot of sensors that'll tell you if an infrared missile or radar missile is coming at you. So the idea that a drone hit, it is very interesting how this played out. So that, I think, is going to have also an impact on how President Trump decides on responding.
1: Two pilots have been rescued and escaped uninjured after the Apache helicopter crashed. Back home, Neil Danaher will be farewelled and honoured at a state funeral at the MCG this afternoon. Tens of thousands of family, friends and fans will gather to say goodbye and thank you to the 2025 Australian of the Year. The service begins from 1 p.m. The man who designed the Hextet scheme says how much students pay should be linked to future earning capacity. Gabriel Hodson explains.
3: 5 years after a rehash of the Higher Education Contribution Scheme, the cost of a regular three-year arts degree has more than doubled to $52,000. At the same time, teaching, mathematics and nursing degrees have dropped. Now the man who designed the scheme in the 1980s has told the Financial Review it should return to being linked to the potential income students are expected to earn over their lifetime. ANU's Bruce Chapman says setting prices to influence student choice doesn't work. He says HEC should be reset in a way that puts the prices of the cheapest and costliest courses closer together, but doesn't affect taxpayers.
1: Gabriel Hodson reporting. An opening date for passengers at the Western Sydney Airport has been confirmed. Jetstar will operate the site's first commercial passenger flight to the Gold Coast on the 25th of October. The airport is scheduled to begin freight operations towards the end of next month. A report shows 68% of emergency department patients in New South Wales started treatment on time in the first quarter of this year. The Bureau of Health Information says that is relatively stable when compared with the same 3 months in 2025. The study also shows about 4,000 patients waiting for elective surgery had waited longer than recommended. Leading artificial intelligence systems show consistent bias on questions about religion and ethics, according to a new study. The Consortium for Evaluation of Faith and Ethics in AI tested 14 large language models from major players like OpenAI, Google, and Anthropic. It found that nearly every model failed to include religious perspectives in moral and ethical discussions. Researchers identified clear and consistent biases in giving guidance about religion conversion, while systematically encouraging movement towards some faiths and away from others. An American missionary doctor has recovered after being infected with the Ebola virus during an outbreak in the Democratic Republic of the Congo. Dr. Peter Stafford and his family have been released from hospital isolation in Germany, more than 2 weeks after he contracted a rare strain of the virus. In the NRL, Dolphin star Trey Fuller has signed a contract extension through to the end of next year. The fullback has made 19 appearances for the Queensland team. The 29-year-old says his family influenced his decision to stay in Redcliffe.
4: I've got a missus that's due next month, so yeah, just to stick around until she's had baby and just until that stage is over, so the baby stage.
1: The Dolphins play the Roosters on Friday night. And Serena Williams rolled back the clock, winning her first doubles match at Queen's in her comeback to tennis after 1,375 days away from the sport. That's the latest Vision National News. I'm Jaden James.
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5: Still over an hour and a half heading into Melbourne this morning. That's busy. Looks like it is heavy Ryrie Street, especially just coming up off Ormond Road. And the Bellarine Highway has some minor delays. Doesn't look too bad. The run on Port Ellington Road looks like it's moving well up through Charlemont Bowen Heads Road. The Surf Coast Highway clear. No real problems the Ring Road this morning. And even with ongoing roadworks, the North Shore looking pretty good. That's the latest traffic on Geelong's 96.3.
6: And now across Geelong, Werribee and the Surf Coast, it's the 96.3 four-day forecast. looks like we'll be off to a mostly cloudy start today with a few showers possible and a bit of a breeze hanging around, top of 18 today. Looking ahead, Thursday reaches 16, partly cloudy. Friday warms up to 20 with some sunshine. Then the showers return on Saturday with a max of 18.
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6: The word for today comes from Zechariah chapter 14, verse 9. The Lord will be king over the whole earth. On that day, there will be one Lord and his name, the only name. That's Zechariah chapter 14, verse 9.
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6: 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This is The Breakfast Show on your 96.3 with Priscilla. You know what? This morning, big thoughts in my head. Lots of big thoughts. And this was the most recent one that we are so busy sometimes trying to get to tomorrow that we forget to enjoy today. We only get one opportunity to live Wednesday, the 10th of June, 2026. After it's done, that's it. And maybe you are already thinking about tonight. Maybe you're thinking about tomorrow, the weekend, or the thing that's coming up next month. But right now, this is your life, right here, right now. My encouragement to you, enjoy the people around you. Laugh a little bit more today. Why not laugh right now? Doesn't take me much to laugh. I just have to look in the mirror. I'm kidding. Stress a little less and invite Jesus into every single part of your day. And if you got my little besties in the back seat, hey besties, they are all of the kids that are on their way to school. You are amazing. You are so loved and so special to God and to me as well. I've got something in the next 10 minutes that I want to share with you. So stick around for that. Here's Stephen Stanley with The Edge on your 96.3.

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1: 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Have you ever played a game where everyone wanted to be the boss? I want to go first. No, me. I'm in charge. Well, today's Bible verse tells us about the best king ever. In your Bible, in Zechariah chapter 14, verse 9, it says, "The Lord will be king over the whole earth." That means Jesus is king everywhere. He's king at your school, king at your house, king at the park, and king of the whole world. And you know what's really cool? Jesus isn't a mean king at all. No, he's kind, he's loving, and he cares about every single one of us. So bestie, if you're feeling a little bit worried or even a little bit lonely today, remember that King Jesus is with you. He sees you, he loves you, and he's looking after you. Let's do something together. Put a big smile on your face. Is it there? Ding! Yes, and say, "Jesus is king." Ready, set, go. Amazing. Have the best day at school, besties. Be kind, be brave, and remember, Jesus loves you very, very, very, very, very, very much, and so do I.

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listening to 96.3 with Priscilla, and it is our On Air On Purpose appeal where we are trying to put together $1,400 before 9 o'clock this morning. If we can do that, we would have smashed our milestone of $95,000 towards your 96.3 because we are a 100% community-funded station that is not yet funded. But I want to just take a moment to say a big thank you to Catherine, who has given, to Paul, to Angela, to Gary, Maria, Rudy, Coco, Ian, Susan, Doug, Steve. Let's scroll down. Wow, this list is huge. We've got Olivia and we've got Audrey, who have all said yes to giving towards 96.3 and investing in Christian radio. Come on now, it is not too late to give your best gift. Like I've been saying, all appeal. The amount doesn't matter. It's the heart that it comes from. But let's do this together. 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
1: 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I love that we get to start every single weekday morning together. Something else that I love that's happening right now is the big warm-up, formerly known as Blanket Geelong. 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It's pretty exciting. 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Wyndham Park Community Centre is our second drop-off point, which is I'm just so pumped that it's starting to grow and expand. Blankets need to be in before July the 12th. 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

0: 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In stories making news, Donald Trump is accusing Iran of shooting down a US Apache helicopter patrolling the Strait of Hormuz. The two pilots weren't injured in the incident and were rescued by a drone boat. The US president has taken to social media to vow his country will respond to what he's described as an attack. The Federal Employment Minister is considering lifting the mandatory retirement age of Fair Work Commission staff from 65 to 70. The Workplace Tribunal is facing an unprecedented workload. An opening date for passengers at the Western Sydney Airport has been confirmed. Jetstar will operate the site's first commercial passenger flight to the Gold Coast on the 25th of October. The airport is scheduled to begin freight operations towards the end of next month. And six footballing greats have been inducted into the Australian Football Hall of Fame. Tim Evans, John Worsfold, David Cantilla, Hayden Kennedy, Dustin Fletcher and Gary Ablett Jr. West Australian icon Bill Walker has become the game's 34th legend. I'm Jaden James, and those are the latest news and sport headlines.
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2: Take another look at all things traffic in Geelong this morning as we push further into the day. That run into Melbourne should start to calm down. There is still some delays up through Williams Landing and Laverton. The local run, pretty good on the Ring Road, the North Shore. Chance at some slight hold-ups on Sea Beach Parade. Keep an eye on Latrobe Terrace and Shannon Avenue, and even maybe just Port Arlington Road onto Ryrie Street. It's the latest traffic on Geelong's 96.3.
3: And now across Geelong, Werribee and the Surf Coast, it's the 96.3 four-day forecast.
4: Looks like we'll be off to a mostly cloudy start today with a few showers possible and a bit of a breeze hanging around, top of 18 today. Looking ahead, Thursday reaches 16, partly cloudy. Friday warms up to 20 with some sunshine. Then the showers return on Saturday with a max of 18.
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1: 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I know firsthand that life is not a straight line. No, there are all different seasons, up, down, around, where you feel like you haven't moved or you feel like you've taken three steps back. And it's important to have someone to encourage you, someone to remind you that Jesus is your peace, someone to tell you, you know what, God is still good even when your circumstances aren't. 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Right now, we are only $1,400 away from reaching $95,000 for our on-air, on-purpose, end of financial year appeal. 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

0: no cape. Just big hearts changing the game in our backyard. It's time to shine the light on our local heroes. 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
1: Can I tell you about an incredible lady called Lorna Hensridge? Well, she is from South Australia and she's officially Australia's oldest woman who celebrated turning 112 years old. Yo! That is incredible. Lorna was born in 1914. She has lived through two world wars, two pandemics, the Great Depression, and has seen 26 Australian prime ministers come and go. What is Lorna's secret, you may be asking? Well, this is what Lorna says. Keep moving your body and keep moving your mind. At 112, she still enjoys getting out for a coffee, reading the paper, chatting with people, and keeping up with her, keeping up with her beloved Adelaide Crows. Come on, Lorna, what about Bombers? Lorna, you are absolutely incredible. You remind us, you're reminding me today, that age is just a number and that staying connected, curious, and active never goes out of style. In fact, that could be the secret to staying young at heart. From all of us here at 96.3, Lorna Hensridge, you are an absolute legend. Hip hip hooray, hip hip hooray, hip hip hooray. 112 and she is looking fabulous.
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1: Happy Wednesday, Breakfast Show family. It's Priscilla, and you know by now that my husband is V. Hey, V is an amazing guy, but when it comes to the winter months, the colder weather, he will not be one that quickly says or suggests to me to turn the heater on. No, he will make sure, even if I just go, oh, it's a bit cold, he'll say, have you got your socks on? Are you wearing a beanie? Are you wearing gloves? Are you wearing snow boots? Are you wearing every single hoodie in your cupboard? If you are then feeling a bit chilly, maybe just do some star jumps. Not just kidding. He just does not like turning the heater on for whatever reason. Quite opposite. And so, of course, at night time when we're kind of winding down at the end of the day and watching some TV, I've got a little electric blanket. It's a single size. Now, if you've met me, you will know that I am built cuddly. So that blanket is just enough to cover my legs. It's like an electric one, like I said. So it's plugged in. It's nice and warm. However, I have been noticing more and more and more that the blanket gets pulled towards V side of the couch whilst we're watching TV. I will pull it towards my side and then he'll pull it towards his side. And so we have been having a bit of kind of like a tug of war, still in love, still, you know, enjoying each other, but just holding on to our corner of the blanket. And then last night I said to V, I said, you know, this is my blanket, right? He's like, no, you bought this for me. I said, no. There was a different blanket I'd bought for you. It wasn't electric. I thought it was. I read it incorrectly online. But mine is this particular one here. It's not big enough for both of us. We're both made cuddly. And so I said to him, look, there is a supermarket down the road and I was in there yesterday. I've seen that they sell the same thing, but just in a different color, an electric single blanket. Would you like me to get one? Well, even before I said, would you like me? He said, well, why didn't you get me one? So after work today, I am going to put an end to this tug of war, but I might give him my older blanket and keep the new one. You're listening to our favourite station, 96.3. I hope you're keeping nice and warm as you are listening right now. This is the best way to start your day right here with the Breakfast Show family.

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This is the part of the Morning Breakfast Show family where I say see you soon. If you've made it this far, I would give you a gold star. It's just that I don't have any on me. You are absolutely amazing and I heart you big time. Be sure to be listening in tomorrow from 6 a.m. It is a very, very special day across your 96.3. I can't give away too many details, only that it's going to be a whole lot of fun. 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Like I said, I'll be back in the morning. I won't be alone. What does she mean? Well, tune in and you'll find out. Ewan is ready to take care of things from 9 o'clock. I just love that we get to do this again and again and again. Here is United with Say the Word on our favourite station, 96.3. Take care.

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1: In this bulletin, tensions between the US and Iran escalating and thousands to pay their respects to a former Australian of the Year. With more, I'm Jaden James. The US has begun massive strikes on Iran in retaliation for the shooting down of an American Apache helicopter. Reid Butler has the details.
2: The two American pilots were rescued and they're safe, but this has pushed the already fragile situation in the Middle East to the brink. Only yesterday, Donald Trump was saying he was just 2 days away from a powerful deal to end the war with Iran. Now, there's the threat of more military action. He wrote on social media, "The Iranians shot down one of our highly sophisticated Apache helicopters. The United States must, of necessity, respond to this attack." Now, we know it was an Iranian drone that brought down the chopper. It is unclear whether this was deliberate or not. Reid Butler, Los Angeles.
1: Back home, Neil Danaher's family says this afternoon's state funeral at the MCG is not the end of his fight against MND. Tens of thousands of family, friends and fans will gather to say goodbye and thank you to the 2025 Australian of the Year. Daughter Lauren says the support they've received over the past week has been overwhelming.
3: And that's really helped us over the last week. But I think, you know, Dad was just one person that has died from MND, and there's so many people out there.
1: The state funeral service will be open to the public and will also be live streamed. The New South Wales Health Minister says he is furious on behalf of patients stuck in hospital beds while waiting on Commonwealth funding. About 1,300 people are now in the state's hospitals still waiting for either aged care or NDIS support. The state government is launching its own strategy to minimise the effects of bed block, but Ryan Park says he will keep pushing for change from his colleagues in Canberra.
4: For that number, 1,300, to go up further would have real catastrophic impacts on our state's hospitals, and that's not fair on our patients and it's not fair on our staff. And I'm not asking the Commonwealth to run our emergency departments. That's my accountability. That's what I'm responsible for.
1: The number of stranded patients in New South Wales hospital beds has increased by 46% over the past year. The Australian Services Union is seeking an up to 35% pay rise for 300,000 community and disability workers. The ASU will file the claim in the Fair Work Commission today. The 2026 Australian Christian Teacher of the Year is Sam Waldron from the Bayside Christian College in the southern outskirts of Melbourne. He recently received his award at the Christian Schools Australian National Policy Forum Gala Dinner at Parliament House in Canberra. Sam told Vision Radio he was nominated by some of his students.
5: Oh, it's very humbling. It's been a wonderful experience because it's allowed me to encourage so many people in my life. I teach wonderful students who put me forward for this award, and it's been fantastic to encourage them that the students are a big part of how we teach, and they inspire us to not only become a better teacher, but to hear the voice of our Lord and to seek Him in all things.
1: Sam said it was very special to know that his students believed he was worthy of such an honour. In sport, the AFL's footy boss concedes there was a lot of debate surrounding whether the league should suspend Billy Frampton for his tackle that left Brody Mychek with a fractured neck. Collingwood is weighing up challenging the three-match ban. Greg Swan telling Fox Footy it was hard to grade.
6: Brody goes in with his head down, so and the initial
7: it's
6: part
7: sort of slipped and
6: yeah, that's right. And the initial part of the tackle is fine. It's probably just at the end there where the driving and that, you know, we always come back to that duty of care. Brody slips. Oh, there's no doubt that Billy, you know, didn't mean to. It didn't end up where he thought it would end up.
1: Meantime, Geelong star Tom Stewart has been ruled out of Friday night's clash against Gold Coast following a concussion. That's the latest Vision National News. I'm Jaden James.
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7: Around Geelong today, reaching a maximum of 17 with overnight lows of 8 before a top of 16 Thursday, partly cloudy day tomorrow. Friday, cloudy day, max of 18, and some light rain is expected in the early afternoon on Saturday, top of 17 degrees.
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7: You can find these words in Zechariah 14, verse 9. The Lord will be king over the whole earth. 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
7: Good morning to you. Happy Wednesday. Halfway through the working week, it's Ewan here on 96.3. 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

play songs that speak life. 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

0: That is Youth Alive and Ethan Beer teaming up with Hallelujah this morning here on 96.3. We've got Zach Williams coming up in 5 minutes.
1: You know, as Christians, I think a lot of people have a misconception of you have to have it all together, you have to have it all dressed up and perfect before you can bring it to God or come to church. That's not true, you know. And then I think people think that once you give your life to the Lord, then automatically everything is perfect. Right. And it's not, you know. We're never going to have it figured out. I won't, you know. But God does, and that's why he went to the cross for us, you know, and that's why he sent his son to die, so that we don't have to have it all figured out. And I think there's just a beauty and freedom in knowing that it's all right if you fail and, you know, get it right. Like, you've got tomorrow, and it's really not how you start the race, it's how you end it.
0: 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It's his track called Jesus Loves in 5 minutes on 96.3.
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8: 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I know that you are made for a relationship with God. 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We try to mask it in all sorts of activity and end up looking in all the wrong places. 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Read about the person of Jesus. Visit a church with a friend. Reach out to God in prayer.
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0: Trouble Way Out this morning here on 96.3. 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
6: Hi, I'm Alex Cook, and today I want to talk to you about the concept of restitution. But we need to first understand the concept of repentance. Repentance simply means to turn around, to change direction and go a completely different way. Sometimes when we repent, we need to go one step further though, and that is where we introduce this concept of restitution. Restitution is simply the act of restoring to the rightful owner something that has been taken away, lost or surrendered. For example, we may have been dishonest in our business dealings, or just as commonly these days, with our tax returns. This is not acceptable behaviour in the eyes of God, so we need to not only repent of it, but to put things right. In the Bible, we find this with the well-known character Zacchaeus, who was a wealthy tax collector who had spent much of his adult life cheating others. When he met Jesus in Jericho, he was so transformed that he vowed to give half his wealth to the poor and then to pay back anyone he had cheated four times the amount. When we call ourselves Christians, we need to not only repent and get back on the right track, but to fix up any mess we created. This may be hard or costly depending on how big a mess we've made, but God can only bless us if we're doing things according to His ways, not the ways of mankind. So let me ask you a tough question then. Have you cheated anyone or any organization, or just done something that requires repair? Don't feel judged and condemned, but rather feel liberated that God wants to help you put things right. This is Alex Cook for Wealth with Purpose.
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1: It's been revealed that Victorian prisoners are receiving weight loss jabs like Ozempic for free while behind bars.
0: One of the many bizarre headlines I've recently stumbled across, and the 10 o'clock news bulletin, plenty more, in particularly local news, coming up here on 96.3.

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1: In this bulletin, Anthony Albanese concerned by latest US strikes on Iran and protests erupt in Belfast. With more, I'm Jaden James. Australia's Prime Minister says he is very worried by the United States' latest strikes on Iran. The US says it has launched the attacks following the downing of an army helicopter over the Strait of Hormuz. The two pilots aboard the Apache aircraft weren't injured in the incident. Anthony Albanese has told the ABC Australia wants to see a de-escalation.
2: We're very worried both about the human impact, of course, that comes with war, but also the economic impact that is having a massive effect on the global economy.
1: The US strikes come just hours after Donald Trump said a peace deal with Iran was close. One Nation officials are questioning the mixed messaging out of the coalition when it comes to potential preference deals. Both the Liberal Party President Tony Abbott and opposition leader Angus Taylor have now publicly endorsed a preference swap with the minor party. But Pauline Hanson's Chief of Staff, James Ashby, says other senior Liberal MPs have played down striking a deal.
3: But then you've got people like Tim Wilson, Jane Hume and Andrew Bragg saying, no, we're not. So you've got this real division within the Liberal Party. I think that's where people are very frustrated with the coalition.
1: Earlier this week, WA Liberal leader Basil Zemplis also declared he was open to working with One Nation to form government. Experts claim Bunnings and Harvey Norman killed barbecues galore. The Aussie icon will close 62 stores nationwide as early as next week, resulting in 500 job losses. Marketing expert Gary Mortimer